0: His father called him Reg. You know him as Elton John. It's UCR weekend. I'm the captain. How you doing? Happy Sunday. Happy first day of summer. Happy Father's Day. Man, lots going on. We're going to get into it with an hour of 1980s rock. We're going to do live and concert rock. We call it UCR Backstage, live performances from awesome rock and roll dads. And if you have any ideas on that, you can hit me up on our Ultimate Classic Rock app. That comes direct here to the studio. When we come back, if you had to play one song to encapsulate the 1980s, what song would that be? I got a pretty strong idea on that one. 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

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And whether your dad raised you on Zeppelin or the Stones or Springsteen, we've got the songs that have been passed down for generations. 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

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We wish you were here. It's Pink Floyd at UCR Weekend.

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1: 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Happy Father's Day to all the daddy-os out there. 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

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Yes, we're going to rewind to when sunscreen was SPF 4, and every car had a cassette deck. Your time machine back.

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0: Queen wrote a song for the winners with We Are the Champions. There's one for the losers. Another one bites the dust. It's 80s to the max. I'm the captain. Hope you're well. We're going to come back with a 1980s prog rock supergroup. We'll dig deep into the Asia archive next.
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It's Ozzy.

80s to the Max with INXS. I spent some time with those guys, 1985, 1986, right in the heyday. Those guys like to have a lot of fun. Michael Hutchence was a complete rock star. Yes, he was as cool in person as he was on MTV. Rocking your 80s memories with 80s to the Max.

0: Diver Down was the album. Van Halen, Dancing in the Streets on the First Day of Summer. Of course, Eddie, an awesome rock and roll dad to Wolfgang Van Halen, who has picked up the torch and doing his own thing. And we love it. It's kind of a rare thing where the children of rock stars, even if they want to get into music, can do it and be really successful like Wolfgang has. Apple not falling far from tree, for sure. Happy Father's Day to all you dads out there from UCR Weekend.
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0: 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I always thought they should have called their greatest hits Classic Cars. 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I'm the captain. When we come back, speaking of cars, no matter how crummy your car is, and mine is incredibly shabby and crummy, no matter how shabby your car is, when I play this next song, you will feel like you are in the coolest vehicle of all time. 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

This is a song from a band that's got a couple of awesome rock and roll dads. Mick Jagger, Keith Richards. Not only fathers, they are grandfathers. But wait, they are both also great grandfathers. And still starting this up at UCR Weekend.

0: Great cover from Guns N' Roses covering Bob Dylan. There's so many covers, like 300 covers of that song. That's one of the best, Knocking on Heaven's Door. It's UCR weekend. I'm the captain. Happy Father's Day to Slash from Guns N' Roses. He's got a couple of kids, London and Cash, celebrating Father's Day with their dad. Can you imagine having Slash as a dad? I think it's awesome. We're going to do a live in concert rock featuring awesome rock and roll dads. Do you have any suggestions? You can hit me up on the UCR app. It's coming up.
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0: You were kidding. You people were kidding. Good loud, good loud, yeah.
1: It's UCR Backstage. We are featuring live cuts from awesome rock and roll dads like Sammy Hagar, father of two sons and two daughters. Phil Collins, the proud papa of Lily Collins, who is a great actor. Let's do this awesome live Phil Collins cut. It's UCR Backstage.

0: UCR Backstage with live Aerosmith. Some awesome rock and roll dads. I will tell you how awesome they are. I hung out with Aerosmith, probably was in the Pump Tour, I think, backstage. It was an outdoor show. The backstage was outside. And you were hanging out with Aerosmith, and they had a bouncy house, one of those bounce houses for their kids. So they had all the Aerosmith kids in the bouncy house. And you know who the lifeguard was of the bounce house backstage at an Aerosmith concert? Joe Perry. Bouncy house, daddy-o, lifeguard. One of the funniest and coolest things I've ever seen backstage. 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

0: Another hour of the greatest rock and roll of all time. Happy Father's Day. Gene Simmons and Paul Stanley of Kiss have some kids, and two of their kids have started a band with each other, Gene's son and Paul's son. 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

0: Is summer to you? I saw someone today as I was coming into UCR headquarters who said,
1: "Oh yeah, but now the days get shorter."
0: No, we're not buying into that. 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

38 special, Donnie Van Zandt's band right there. His brother Johnny singing in Lynyrd Skynyrd now. They're on tour with this band this summer. It's Foreigner at UCR Weekend.

0: My mom used to say nothing happens good after midnight. We say nothing good happens until midnight. It's Judas Priest. We're just about out of here, but not before we do something incredibly epic. A 7-minute plus jam and a tribute to all the rock and roll dads out there. That's coming up on UCR. 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

One of the greatest songs of all time. Eric Clapton, Duane Allman, Derek and the Dominoes right there. Taking us out today on UCR Weekend. Thanks for joining us. Joe Lamardi's the showrunner. Bromo's our incredible producer. I am the captain. And on this Father's Day, here is to the dads who taught us how to throw a ball, how to drive a stick shift, how to grill a burger, how to change a tire, and maybe most importantly, how to turn up the radio. So to all the fathers, the grandfathers, the stepdads, the mentors, and all the guys who showed up when it mattered most, we salute you. Happy Father's Day from UCR Weekend.

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Mike Rowe knows it's a dirty job, and so does East Texas Septic Services. Thanks for being a part of the East Texas workforce. 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
1: I'm looking forward to it's the opening day of Tormenta Rampaging Run, that brand new Giga Dive coaster at Six Flags Over Texas. 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

0: Yeah, we're on. Greetings. All right. Good morning, Houston, Texas, and beyond. Good morning, Gulf of America. Good morning, everybody.
1: Good morning, Kenny.
0: Yeah, good morning to you, Stephen.
1: Why, thank you so much. And it is a very early morning since we are in the mountain time zone. And, an hour earlier than usual.
0: Yeah, it's 4:30 where we're at. I'm hearing a little repeat. Are you?
1: Uh-huh.
0: Yeah. Yeah, me too. Check one. Why is that? Why is that?
1: And sometimes it stops.
0: Fixed it. Okay. we're in the mountains. We're not where we normally are. What's the temperature here? Do we know?
1: It's cooler than it would be in Houston. I know that.
0: It's 53 degrees where we are. And we're just, if we sound a little rough right now, it's because we are. But we're getting acclimated to a new studio. We're going to be live from Colorado all week. That won't affect you at all. But we just wanted to explain why we sound a little rough right now.
1: Also, it is the morning after the longest day of the year, the longest daylight day of the year, as it was the summer solstice yesterday. And that means it was still light outside at 9 o'clock last night.
0: Yeah, I didn't love that.
1: No, it makes it real difficult to go to bed and try to get a little bit of sleep, but foe come early, don't it?
0: It really does. Yes, it does. Yeah.
1: I kept telling people that, and you don't want to go to bed? Maybe y'all should go to bed now, because, you know, there's people in the house that aren't on the show, and there's people here in the house that are supposed to be on the show, but I guess they'll be waking up along here any minute, because we're really loud in a quiet house.
0: Yeah, and everybody has their doors open.
1: Yeah, that'll change.
0: It does, yeah. We made coffee. We're alive. We're good. You're good. On her final days as Director of National Intelligence on Friday, Tulsi Gabbard released some very damning classified evidence about Dr. Fauci. She is accusing him of causing the COVID-19 pandemic and engaging in a cover-up about the virus and its origins in China.
1: I second that.
0: We knew all this was true, but she's given us government documents proving as such.
1: Did she need a second? If so, I'm here for her.
0: Yeah. Well, she's done now. She's quitting.
1: I'm still here for her.
0: Her husband has the big C.
1: Yeah, that's a shame.
0: Yeah, it's a shame, huh? So we'll be talking about that this morning. The Prime Minister of England, I know how you love him, Keir Starmer.
1: Yeah, that guy. He's something, huh?
0: He's out.
1: Did Trump tell him to leave, or did Trump just tell the world that he was leaving? Because the way they announced it was, Trump says Keir Starmer is out.
0: Yeah, I don't know the answer to that question, but
1: here's a weird way to pose the story.
0: Here's what Keir Starmer said. Oh, good. This is working great.
1: you knew that wasn't going to work first try.
0: Is it coming out of the computer? It's that's going to be an issue.
1: Yeah.
0: We'll have to figure that one out.

0: Let's see. But
1: I'm assuming he said, see ya.
0: He said this.
2: The question my party is asking now is whether I am best placed to lead us into the next general election. I have heard the answer of my parliamentary party to that question. And I accept that answer with good grace.
3: British people's voices sound like nails on a chalkboard.
1: They just talk so funny.
3: Keir Starmer storms into Downing Street after the biggest Labour landslide in a generation 2 years ago, and then bails faster than how do they talk in England? A dodgy Uber driver when the fare goes up.
1: Sure.
3: Seventh prime minister in 10 years, guys. Basically, Britain's become a revolving door for leadership.
1: Yeah, and something tells me the leadership that England wants today isn't English.
3: I wonder if all these British guys coming to America for the World Cup and realizing we don't eat third world country food and have rape gangs has caused them to reconsider their leadership.
1: Yeah, and is it too late to lead them back to being England again, I wonder?
3: I have a buddy that's in, well, you have a buddy too, Mancow. A friend of ours in radio is in England right now. He posted a video last week.
1: He gets around, doesn't he? He was just in Houston last week to see you.
3: Yeah, well, to see you too, to come to our comedy show. He was very excited to meet you. And he said, he posted a video on social media from England. He says, I don't understand the point of coming to London. All the signs are in Arabic. Everywhere you go, there's Muslim people. All the food is foreign. There's no British food, if there ever was.
1: That might not have been the biggest issue.
3: Right. Okay, fair point. All right, other than the crappy food in England. England is falling apart, and you wonder, at what point do the natives... you see what's going on in Belfast, in Ireland, over the last couple of weeks. At what point is enough for these people?
1: I wonder. And have they waited too long? That is, it's going to be tricky to try to get back to the semblance of what they once were.
3: Well, let it be a warning sign to Americans.
1: We don't take warning signs.
3: You could crap up your country.
1: We could. We better watch out, huh?
3: Yeah. Something to be said about that. Everything's just working great this morning. Does this work? Let's give this.
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1: you've just got to hear more than one song from your favorite classic rock band back to back.
0: That's where Two for Tuesday comes in. 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
0: and text us a twofer suggestion while you're on the job. 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

0: Okay, I'm done.
1: Well, it's summertime. You have to rock out now. You could tell it's summer because Christy Noem's husband has replaced his balloon breasts with beach balls.
0: Oh, that's fun.
1: Yeah.
0: Yeah, it's always a good time. Kids love that.
1: Sure. He's a summertime gal.
0: Yeah, and this is the first time we've done a broadcast from the Mountain Studios in the summer. It's usually just when we're out here for the ski season. But we thought this year, why not give summer a try? And it's just a little bit nicer weather-wise than the Gulf Coast.
1: We've been here off-season before. Did we not do a show?
0: No.
1: Huh. Hmm. Well, anyway, we're here. And it's good to be here with you, everybody. It's National Kissing Day. Unless you're at a Coldplay concert with a coworker, I wouldn't recommend. It's a bad idea. Trump, is he still in Switzerland right now? Is that the latest?
0: I can't keep up with him. He gets around pretty quick.
1: Yesterday, he was in Switzerland with the Iranian negotiators, and he was saying, if you close the Strait of Hormuz, you won't have a country. You won't even make it back to your effing country.
0: And how is it exactly that they close the Strait? I mean, it's not like they string a rope across it or something. Do they have military ships? Because I thought we pretty much destroyed everything they have to close a strait with.
1: Yeah, that's the gist of it. They have some boats out there. They'll launch rockets at civilian boats, cargo ships, that sort of thing. And then mines. I don't know if you call them landmines because it's the water.
0: Mm-hmm.
1: But they put booby traps out there, supposedly. And I don't get it either. Why do we let them push us around? If we must be involved in this war, feels like it's pretty easy to take care of them. We have a much bigger military.
0: Yeah. When they say closing or the closure of the strait, I think they put, you know, little air quotes around that because it's only closed because they say so.
1: Right. It's only closed because they say so.
0: But this headline also says that Iran has moved 36 million barrels past the blockade since Monday last week.
1: Yeah.
0: So they're still sliding in and out. They're getting some oil out and getting some money in. Maybe they want to go for round two here pretty soon.
1: A lot of American Republicans are taking shots at the Trump administration over this deal.
0: Well, of course.
1: And it's people that are normally, I mean, just usual betas like Lindsey Graham and guys that are normally loyal to Trump like Ted Cruz. And obviously John Cornyn and Bill Cassidy are going to do as much damage as they can on their way out the door.
0: Yep.
1: But Trump kind of had to take this deal. That being said, he doesn't have to let Iran control the Strait of Hormuz.
0: No. And they're not sticking to the deal already, and you knew they wouldn't. It just was a matter of time. So you don't have to stick to the deal if they don't. Plus, part of the problem is that Israel isn't part of the deal, and they're still pissing everybody off by launching rockets of their own.
1: Yeah, it's true. Israel's upset because they haven't been a bigger part of the negotiation, but... you know, they pissed off Trump, so what are you going to do? That being said, if you're disappointed with the leadership you got right now, just remember what you could have had. Here's Kamala Harris over the weekend being asked her thoughts about the process of deciding to run for president in 2028.
2: You've talked about that you're thinking about running for president, right? How is that thought process going? What's the process in that? And I know you're on a listening tour, and I'm curious what you're hearing from people as you've gone around the country, what people are telling you that maybe you've learned that you didn't know before the process of doing so.
3: What people are telling me includes that they want to believe systems.
0: Hold on.
3: And they've lost trust in those systems. What I hear a lot is that people know that at the end of this administration, there will be a lot of debris.
4: Oh, God.
3: I tell them often, I can't guarantee that it won't get worse before it gets better. But the one thing I do know is at the end of it, there will be a lot of debris.
4: Debris,
1: uh-huh. Yeah.
3: And it would be irresponsible to then address that in a way that we only talk about what should we do, what do we need to do to rebuild, if we do that with any sense of nostalgia.
1: Okay, so it's a word salad.
0: She's making absolutely no sense and is irritating as F. Pardon the language, but pardon my letter. When you hear her voice, it just, could you imagine if you had to hear that for 4 years?
1: Bro, you know what's amazing about this Q&A that they're doing, this town hall event? The other person on the panel is Arnold Schwarzenegger.
0: Oh,
1: so
0: Jesus.
1: Could you imagine hearing, listening to her voice? How long is town hall? Is probably 90 minutes or
0: something. Oh, my God.
1: It's 90 minutes of her with him. Yeah, we have to.

0: Get rid of the debris.
1: Yes.
2: Oh, Jesus.
1: Oh, man. I've missed her, but it's been a really good miss, and I hope to keep missing her for the rest of her life, or look, mine.
2: All I'm saying is Iran isn't being handled perfectly right now, but what if she was the negotiator?
1: Well, there's other good news, too, on that front. Hillary Clinton still wants to be president, as
2: you
1: well know.
2: She's also not president, yeah.
1: Yeah, she, I guess she was on CBS. She said Joe Biden made a terrible mistake running for re-election in 2024. If they had another Democratic nominee, which they did, briefly, they would have defeated Trump if the party had just held a competitive primary. He made a terrible mistake for him and the legacy and for his country. Terrible miscalculation on the part of Biden. You know, the Clintons and the Bidens, they never liked each other.
2: Never liked each other, no.
1: And now they can all kind of come out and agree to that and admit it.
2: Yeah. And the other royal family of the Democrat Party, the Obamas, spent the weekend celebrating their new dystopian prison on the shores of Chicago over there at Lake Michigan.
1: Isn't that just the most glorious thing? What, $850 million for a building that it definitely looks like maybe a prison from another planet.
2: From a horror film and set in the future kind of thing.
1: It's just awful.
2: Yeah, it's terrible. Now, a lot of people have been comparing it to Trump Tower in Chicago because it cost roughly the same amount of money. We understand the rate of inflation. Trump Tower is about 20 years older. So, yeah, maybe construction costs. And
1: sure, let's just give it to them.
2: We're a little lower back then. But the building is 5 or 6 times bigger and vastly more beautiful. For some reason, the Obama Presidential Library looks like it doesn't even have any windows. I'm, who the hell is that for? Are they preparing young children from the South Side for their future in prison? What was the point of it?
3: Did you guys already start?
2: Yeah.
3: I thought y'all weren't going to start till 6.
2: Well, we're about to take a break for commercial, Billy.
3: You just didn't want me in here, did you?
2: In a few minutes, you'll be on.
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0: Yeah.
1: I'm enjoying this this little tunage this morning so far.
0: That that island they're talking about is Galveston.
1: I heard of it.
0: And as you know, over the weekend, we all celebrated Juneteenth. Juneteenth was great.
1: You better believe it was. This is one of the best Juneteenths of all time.
0: But have you ever been to a Juneteenth celebration at Galveston, Billy?
1: No, I have not. Did they do some kind of a historic reenactment?
0: Well, here's a gentleman from the Texas stand-up community to explain it to you.
2: When you go to Galveston, Texas, they just put in a big billboard, and it says, "Welcome to Galveston, Texas, the birthplace of Juneteenth."
1: Mm-hmm. Okay.
2: Which I'm not sure if you guys are familiar with the story of Juneteenth, but the place is not really the hero of that story. Because, you know, like a lot of people think that Juneteenth celebrates the Emancipation Proclamation when that came out. What it actually celebrates is 2 years later, where they finally freed the last slave in the last town in America. And apparently that place was Galveston, Texas. And apparently Galveston is trying to spin it like they invented Juneteenth, when in fact they were trying to stop it as hard as they could for about 2 years. The holiday would probably be called Mate if it weren't for
1: Mate?
2: Galveston, Texas. God. It's horrible, dude. I can't imagine being a slave in Galveston. I was there on vacation and I didn't like it. I can't imagine.
0: That is comedian Matthew Mitchell. He's from the Hill Country area.
1: I don't think it's real accurate, but it was pretty funny. Galveston wasn't the one holding back the news. Galveston was just where the boat landed that brought the news. They just took their sweet-ass time getting to Galveston because they, transportation and communication back then took a little while.
0: Well, they didn't have Twitter and CNN, but,
1: I wish we didn't.
0: You know, it's just a comedy bit, Billy.
1: I know. It's just historically a little slanted. And, you know, we want to give the real straight news, 100% unbiased in any way.
0: Well, if you want to talk about historically slanted, go back and listen to sound bites from any cable news station in 2020.
3: The single most respected voice in the pandemic. It's Dr. Anthony Fauci.
4: The man who's become known as America's doctor.
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6: You are seen to many as a superhero.
7: Dr. Anthony Fauci, American hero and New York Yankee fan.
6: You've done so much for this country in terms of this crisis, so I really appreciate your insight.
8: Who better to give us answers that we can trust than Dr.
0: All
8: Anthony?
0: Right, keeps going for a long time. On Friday, our director of national intelligence released hard evidence explaining how Fauci's responsible for the pandemic. He did it. I mean, he created the virus. He covered it up. Right on cue, 2 days after the bombshell released, the Washington Post ran a 9,000-word hit piece accusing Tulsi Gabbard of taking instructions from a Hindu cult leader.
1: What now?
0: Her spiritual guru, apparently.
1: Okay. Yeah. She's part Indian?
0: Yeah. And

0: Speaking of the Post, there's this funny headline they had for the World Cup. It says, why doesn't Argentina have more black players in the World Cup? And somebody from Argentina replied and said, because we're a country, not a Disney movie.
1: Oh, nice one. I like that. But they're right. Argentina needs some black players.
0: Yeah, that's what the problem is.
1: Yeah, sure. That's the whole thing. That's a mess. Well, I know we tasked Kenny, being the youngin' here on the show, with studying the World Cup, following every match, and making sure we know exactly who won, who lost, who's in, who's out, who's moving forward, and what's the next step in this World Cup, Kenny. So just take it away.
0: Sure. So the winners, the big winners right now in the World Cup are Zurich, the businessmen in Zurich that have invested in this giant sporting event.
1: Mm-hmm.
0: The losers are the local small businesses in any host city
1: mm-hmm.
0: who aren't making the big money that they were promised off of the World Cup.
1: Where's this huge crowd that was going to spend millions of dollars in our town?
0: There was something here about Iran. Trump World Cup chief defends pretty amazing Iran visa treatment after widespread criticism.
1: They wouldn't let a bunch of the Iranian Republic Guard types into our country.
0: I thought they let the team in.
1: They did.
0: And they were allowed to. And remember, we're at war with them. So, that's pretty nice of us to let the soccer team in. Yeah. I'm sorry if that hurts everyone's feelings, but soccer's not that important. Iran, on the other hand, supposedly left a handwritten note in their dressing room at SoFi Stadium after their 0-0 draw with Belgium.
1: Yeah, that's exciting.
0: Thanking the city of Los Angeles for the hospitality.
1: They didn't even know where they were.
0: Yeah, you're in America, buddy. Thank Trump. He's the one that lets you guys in here. By the way, we don't care.
1: Iran is still in the hunt for the championship after that big tie, the draw.
0: Oh, God.
1: Zip, zip, and they move on? Is that how this plays out?
0: That's
1: why Americans aren't into it.
0: Yeah, well, we didn't watch that. We were watching the College World Series yesterday.
1: Yeah, boy, it's going to be good today. They tied up one each, Oklahoma Sooners and North Carolina Tar Heels. Oklahoma took game one on Saturday, and everybody's like, well, looks like they've just got their number. North Carolina come fighting back yesterday with a big victory, so it's all or nothing. What is it, tonight, 6:30 or something like that?
0: And apparently this tennis match yesterday really upset some people.
1: Tennis?
0: Yeah. I don't know, something about upsetting the crowd or something like that.
1: Oh, boy. I'm sure we'll find out more about that, whether we want to or not.
0: Yeah, and was there golf, too? Is that the other thing?
1: Yeah, the PGA at the U.S. Open, and I don't know who won.
0: Yeah, me neither.
1: We were going to look into that, and then we forgot because the World Cup is just so good.
0: Well, that's the great thing about this radio show. Coming up, we'll explain it to you.
1: Yeah, and in the meantime, we've got another situation where people cannot respect nature. And now when we're here in the Colorado wilderness, we're getting a little Rocky Mountain high on this week. This didn't happen around here, but a 70-year-old woman had a fatal encounter with a bull bison. Big old boy, he just wasn't putting up with whatever it was she was doing. This was in Custer State Park, South Dakota. And for a while, they said they were going to have to put the buffalo down. Bison, I like to say buffalo. But now they reported that instead they are going to move this killer bison to the Rosebud Sioux Tribe Game Fish and Parks. They're going to stick him on the res, is what they're going to do.
0: Sure, yeah. You got to put him on the res. That's a spot for him.
1: Yeah, back in May, this 70-year-old Canadian woman dropped down across the border to visit the state park. And on June 10th, the agency announced, I guess something happened. They took their time to get around to it, but they decided they're going to save the animal, even though, he did go ahead and kill that old lady.
0: Yeah, we had a little...
1: Don't you think she was probably asking for it?
0: I mean, you know how they are.
1: Canadians.
0: Sure.
1: Yeah.
0: We had a little run-in with some wildlife last night, didn't we?
1: Yeah. What?
0: Well, we're eating ribeye steaks. Darren from James Coney Island Grill is here with us in this mountain cabin that
1: sure
0: we brought.
1: He wanted everybody to know where he was.
0: Well, I don't think he didn't want to. And so anyway, we're cooking steaks last night, and some people don't like eating the fat. I like the fat on the ribeye, but not everyone did. So we made a plate of all the fat nobody ate, and we left it outside for Michael J.
1: Yeah, that's the fox.
0: Yeah, he was here last winter, and I don't know if he came last night or not, but here's the thing, though. Last winter when we were here, it was not as much wildlife as now. There's a pretty

0: good chance that a pack of wolves or a bear.
1: Bear. Could be a bear, too.
0: Yeah, bears.
1: Mama's out there, you know, gotta feed the babies or whatever.
0: Yeah.
1: Yeah, it could happen.
0: Right, baby bears out back.
1: We'll send Kenny outside to check later.
0: No, we have bear spray, right?
1: Oh, yeah. Oh, sure, that probably still works.
0: I'll bring technology.
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5: 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I'm Jen Austin. 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

0: there's already a seat in my seat.
1: That's not appropriate to
2: it is not.
1: Touch your coworker just because we don't have an HR department.
0: You said grab a seat. Did you not?
1: That was a little too. That was a little too grabby.
3: I heard him say it. I got your back on this. If I have to, if they have to call me in the coat, I'll go in there. I'll tell them.
1: I like that everybody's up early.
0: Well, you're pretty loud, and it was hard to sleep. Plus, there were things I wanted to tell you. Good morning, America.
1: Okay, what's up, dude?
0: Well, first of all, you did mention the Barack Obama. Is it? They keep calling it
1: the center.
0: The center, not the library,
1: but it's the same thing.
0: Presidential library. The Barack Obama had a big grand opening day for his center in Chicago, and everybody was excited. I mean, it was like royalty. You know, so many former presidents were there and celebrities galore. Singers from around the world came in to celebrate. And then they immediately opened the door to the public and disenfranchised every single Barack Obama supporter. They asked for legal ID.
1: What?
0: They wanted a photo ID to get in the building. And I assume none of his people, supporters, would have anything like that.
1: Well, that's really inappropriate.
0: So I guess they're going to shut it down until they can, you know, change the rules or something.
1: It looks like a giant jail. There's no other way to... So I was curious, who had the biggest presidential library? It's actually not Obama, believe it or not. JFK, Lyndon B. Johnson, Ronald Reagan, FDR, Dwight, all have bigger ones. But there are some presidents with no presidential libraries.
3: I got a question for you real quick. And I hope there's more entertaining news about presidential libraries, because that's one of the things people love to talk about. My question is, have you, anyone in this room, has anybody ever been to one?
0: No,
1: not really. No.
2: I wouldn't even know where to find one.
1: Yeah, they've got them around.
2: I mean, I know you could find them if you wanted to Google it, but I wouldn't be able to just drive you to one.
1: I mean, I've walked past one. I've seen them.
3: Where was it?
1: Well, you know, they got the Reagan one. They got the, you know,
3: California.
1: Yeah, they're around. There's JFK's in Boston Harbor. We were right there. You were there, but we
3: didn't. And I didn't go. You didn't go. Nobody wanted to go. Did anybody on the trip say, man, I got to get into that presidential library?
1: Okay, Mr. O, let's be real. We're Americans. Who goes to a library while we're on vacation?
0: And of course, when do they go ever? Why are they building these libraries? Do they have, you know, record ticket sales? Is everybody, you know, still trying to find out what happened with Nixon? Let's go over there.
1: I think they have events there. I mean, doesn't matter. H.W. Bush has one in College Station, so that's kind of...
2: Yeah, it's close, and I ain't never been to that either.
1: George W.'s is in Dallas. It's pretty big.
2: Never been.
1: Museum, Archives, Institute. It's 23 acres.
0: Is it like going to the Hall of Fame for one of those sports you guys like to go to, Hall of Fame things?
1: No, that's way more interesting. Yeah, they'll have like, you know, sports memorabilia and stuff. That's pretty cool.
2: Yeah, people in there you like.
1: They have the, Italian-American Sports Hall of Fame in Chicago, and there's an office there for, what's that guy's name, Tommy Lasorda.
0: Oh,
1: And you can open the drawers, and there's Slim Fast.
0: He he was a representative, spokesman.
1: You could go through his office. It's pretty cool.
2: All right, then. Yeah, have you done it?
1: Yeah.
2: All right, then.
1: I'm Italian. I'm from there, yeah.
2: But it's still no presidential library, is it?
1: No, this is way better. They've got a statue of Joe DiMaggio.
0: See, now that's exciting.
1: Yeah, I think so, too. You know, he nailed Marilyn Monroe. But I guess if you're into that, you could go to the JFK Museum in Boston. So, you know, tomato, tomato.
0: Well, you could walk around outside it like we did.
1: Sure, it was much better, because then we got a lobster roll.
2: Yeah, and I didn't know we walked around it until later, and somebody went, yeah, that was the thing right there.
1: Yeah.
2: In the meantime, I want to introduce y'all to... this guy's name is Andrea, which to me sounds like a woman.
1: It does sound like a
2: woman. But he's
1: a
2: foreigner.
1: Okay.
2: Probably Italian or something.
1: Ugh.
2: His last name is Mazzetto. Sounds Italian, don't it?
1: I can't stand Italians.
2: Anyway, this Andrea guy, he's a man. He's 30 years old. And he and his girlfriend, Sarah, were enjoying a hike in northern Italy when they decided, this is always the case, wouldn't a selfie be great while we're, you know, hundreds of feet up on top of some famous rock formation they got in Italy.
1: I see where this is going.
2: Oh, yeah, you immediately know. So in the picture, there they are, both smiling, unaware that their life is about to change forever, especially his.
1: Sure.
2: He apparently dropped his phone, attempted to retrieve it, and that's when he plunged 650 feet down the side of a cliff. And of course, they immediately called 911 or whatever they got in Italy. And...

0: helicopter people came in to check on him, and he was officially declared dead on the scene.
1: That'll do it. Yeah, yeah, right there. That's a big drop, yeah.
0: So he had, and you tell me if this is good, 2,500 Instagram followers.
1: It's a fair amount for, right. I guess it's slightly above average for a normal person.
0: I guess those 2,500 people were waiting for the next selfie from him and Sarah here. That's her.
1: Cute couple.
0: She's cute and he's cute, but she calls this picture their cursed last photo.
1: Wow.
0: Yeah, she's still around, and he's done and gone.
1: All right, Madison Square Garden. You ever heard of it?
0: I have.
1: All right, so the jam band Goose was performing a two-night concert this weekend at Madison Square Garden. During the Saturday night show, a 51-year-old concert goer fell from an upper-level balcony, roughly section 300, if you're familiar, dies.
0: Mm.
1: The band is, you know, this ruins the concert. A very tragic event took place 9:51 p.m., during the second night of shows, emergency personnel responded. The band played their scheduled set, though they later released a statement expressing profound sadness.
0: Well, of course.
1: Saying, I know everyone was having a good time.
0: And some guy had to ruin the show.
1: Yeah, some guy had to die
2: in
1: the middle.
2: I think their sadness was that he died. I'm pretty sure.
1: I'm going to climb out on a limb here and guess probably, I mean, this is just a guess.
0: But did they get paid?
1: Sure, probably. All right, well. Madison Square Garden.
0: I don't know if they shorted them because the show was cut off short or what.
1: No. They've got insurance and stuff to cover this sort of thing, and the concert still happens. So, anyway, the guy is a green energy executive, middle-aged man, 51, performing, fell from Chase Bridge in the world's most famous arena, it says.
0: Uh-huh.
1: It was the day before Father's Day, probably a sad Father's Day for his family. There's a picture of him with his kids.
2: Oh, well, he got the last one. Oh, no, he didn't get that one in.
1: For some reason, there's a photo of him on social media with his wife and his daughter and his son.
0: Yeah.
1: And they've only chosen to blur out the face to the son. I wonder if the daughter is not.
0: I don't know.
1: She wanted to be famous.
0: And I guess that was from last year, huh?
1: Yeah, must because he's dead now.
0: Yeah, he didn't make Father's Day this year. How was everybody's Father's Day? Was it good? You know, both of my kids took the time to actually call me on the phone. And I don't think my kids normally know that there's a phone app on that phone.
1: All right.
0: You know, somebody probably had to show it to them. If you look on your phone, there's an app where you could actually use it as
1: you
0: a phone.
1: Call somebody, right?
0: It's the weirdest thing.
1: I'm on a group text with some of my cousins and my uncle and some other people, and there's one person in the family who's like mad at all of us because we're too conservative or something.
2: Oh, boy.
1: And so anyway, in the group text, it was, Happy Father's Day, everybody. And that one person wasn't replying.
2: Uh-oh.
1: And when I noticed that, I really leaned into the conversation.
2: Of course you did.
1: A lot of highs and hellos. And how are you? How's the little one?
2: Yeah, hey.
1: That's great.
2: Send us an emoji wave or you know, thumbs up or something. Let us know you're out there.
1: Yeah, a lot of just, what a great family we have. How lucky we are all to love each other. And you know, because sometimes you can use your love to spite people.
2: Yeah,
1: you know?
2: You can be a real ass.
1: Yeah, that's what I was doing. It was great.
0: That was the target. So,
1: yeah.
0: Pretty well.
1: One person who probably did not have a fun Father's Day was Kamala Harris. Because first, she's not a dad. I don't think she has any kids. Not, you know, not that there's anything wrong with that.
0: If she wants to, she can identify as a father.
1: Well, that's how it works.
0: All right, then.
1: But she's clearly out running for president, and it's not going well.
2: Oh, it's so aggravating just to hear her voice. Even if she said something semi-intelligent or that we could, you know, kind of understand where she was going, but most of her word salads just kind of trail off at the end.
1: I'm not going to play the whole thing.
2: Thank you.
1: But here's a little of her yesterday with Don Lemon Party.
3: I really, truly believe this. We each have light inside of us.
2: Oh.
3: And we need to know that that is what inspires our hope as much as anything external to ourselves.
2: Huh?
3: And when we feel that and not allow an election or an individual to dampen that light.
1: Uh-huh.
3: And instead let that light kind of carry us, in particular through moments of darkness.
1: Yeah.
3: That we not only act on that hope, but we inspire that hope in each other.
1: Man, we were just asking what you were doing for Father's Day here. Not really sure.
2: You have lunch plans? So did her fingers start to glow like E.T.'s when she started telling him about the light? I'll be right here if you want to vote for me.
1: Bro, isn't it amazing, this woman? You're doing this again, Kamala. And the liberals are already not enthusiastic about it. Here's Bill Maher over the weekend.
4: Every election year, Democrats seem to remember patriotism for about an hour at their convention when they're trying to win back swing voters.
0: Yeah.
4: The whole message of Kamala's speech in 2020.

0: 24 was Take Back the Flag. That's why she talked about America like a pageant contestant.
1: The greatest privilege on earth. The privilege and pride of being an American.
2: Oh, dear.
0: Hard to believe she lost, huh?
3: Well, he's got a good point. You know, it's not a likable person.
2: No.
3: Do you remember how she did the first time she ran, why she became the VP in the first place? Her polling numbers were abysmal. They were, she got zero votes in the Democrat primary.
2: Oh, yeah, she never had anybody anywhere say enough that this was who I need to be president.
3: But the people in the liberal media, the journalism class, the political pundit class, they love her. Because she's a woman and she's diverse, and that's really it. It's not even really who she is. It's what she is that they love so much. And those are the people she's around all the time that are telling her she should run.
4: Now, let's fast forward a little bit to when the convention, or whenever they get around. Remember they had all them debates?
3: Sure.
4: And the Democrats and Republicans have both done it over the years. They've had 15 people up there in a debate. They had so many people one time, they said, we're going to have
3: two debates, yeah.
4: We're going to have room, debate A. The A team and then the B team.
3: The minor league, yeah.
4: And when they did the polls, and some of these people didn't poll as high as the other ones, they got shifted down to the B. Nobody paid attention to the B team debates. But look at what we got coming up in the future. You got Hillary is out there acting like she running.
3: Love it.
4: And Miss Harris there, she acting like she running. Now, also AOC. Everybody's talking about AOC. She got to be the front runner right now. Because she young and easily manipulated and controlled, so they love that too. And then we're gonna get some of that, some of the men's come up in here like that. What they call him, the haircut in California?
2: Yeah. Gavin Newsom.
3: Gavin Newsom, obviously, yeah. Right.
4: So right there, just those four. That is gonna be a showstopper. That's gonna be a debate that I will want to see because. Well, I wouldn't want any of them to be running this country. I do want to watch them flail away at each other for a while.
3: Yeah, that's interesting. The four biggest candidates right now, potentially, as we're getting into another presidential election season, are Kamala, Hillary, AOC, and Gavin. Isn't that amazing? Four female candidates?
2: I know.
5: You're wearing that on Monday. 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

0: Hey, it's Jen Austin here with attorney Doug Monsoor. Doug, from Memorial Day to Labor Day is what they call the 100 deadliest days on the road. I mean, crashes spike, fatalities spike, and a lot of summer plans end at an ER.
1: Summer is the deadliest time of the year. 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

0: Well, Juneteenth got a little wild this weekend in Longview, Texas, and not in a good way.
1: Uh-oh.
0: A young woman named Sammy Lee, tiny little girl, 5'3", 110-pound college student, was at a bar, supposedly a bar called Whiskey J's Bar. According to the reports online, nothing happened inside the bar. She had a pleasant evening with her friends. Must have been talking too loud about her political opinions. I don't know. I'm just speculating here. She walks out of the car back to her vehicle. According to the report, multiple women, Carmelo Anthony supporters, I'll leave it at that.
2: Oh, boy.
0: Jumped her, beat the crap out of her while screaming, "Free Carmelo," during the beating, and said they were targeting the smallest white girl they could find. She shared graphic hospital photos online, a black eye, facial lacerations, blood on her face and chest, staples in the back of her head, bleeding from head wounds, a neck brace.
3: These people attacked her with staplers?
0: She had to have her head stapled, Mr. O.
3: Oh, like at the hospital or something. Yeah, because that would have been, like, really crazy. Somebody come out of the bar, start attacking, and then everybody got staplers. Like that, you know, upside your head.
0: Some of the suspects have been listed online. I can't confirm. They haven't been arrested yet, so I don't know. I don't want us to get sued by reading these people's names, but it appears to be some women from Tyler, Texas, among other places.
2: Oh, boy.
0: No arrests have been publicly confirmed by Longview police, and there are no official statements treating it as a hate crime, but it feels like it probably should be.
3: You know what it sounds like to me? It sounds like somebody needs to get up into Tyler, Texas, and calm these folks down.
0: Well, this was Longview, but yeah, I get your point.
3: You said they was from Tyler.
0: Right, exactly.
3: And they went out on a hunting, apparently.
0: Yeah, sounds like it, yeah.
3: Well, we'll put something together that'll you know, calm Tyler down. Maybe they need a little lighthearted comedy experience in their life.
0: Oh, thanks for bringing that up. The weekend of the 4th of July.
3: The 250th birthday of America?
0: That's right. Me and Jesse Payton are bringing the right side of comedy to Tyler, Texas. It's a place called Rose City Comedy Club.
3: Y'all bringing that Stein boy with you again?
0: He's supposed to be on the bill. Yeah, Friday and Saturday night. I think it's
3: Stein, right?
0: Alex Stein, correct?
3: Yeah.
0: And okay. We've got three shows that weekend.
2: Does your nose itch? Why are you rubbing your nose like that?
3: No reason.
0: Yeah, why are you doing that? What is that?
3: Nothing.
0: Is it because his name's Stein? Is that what you're doing?
3: Good Lord, no, Kenny. No, what are you, a racist?
0: Well, first of all, it's a religion, not a race. But
2: oh, try telling other people that.
0: I know, it's a touchy. But anyway, one show Friday, two shows Saturday, and tickets are going quick. So if you're not doing anything 4th of July weekend and you want to see a very patriotic comedy show, it's called The Right Side of Comedy. We are bringing our brand of irreverent, patriotic humor to Tyler, Texas.
3: And if anybody in the crowd wants

0: catch Kenny outside the show afterwards and staple his head, Jesse's got his back.
1: Okay, Jesse has made the point before that he'll spend a night in county to prove a point.
0: Hell yeah. Ain't nothing to him to spend time behind bars.
1: Saturday, that's July 4th is Saturday this year, but we're also there Friday, July 3rd, so that'll be a good time.
0: And you did mention Carmelo Anthony since he was kind of at the root of all this trouble.
1: Well, he's not invited to the show.
0: No, he's not, because he's going to be in jail, and you know where he's going?
1: Prison, yeah.
0: They're sticking him in Navasota, Texas, which is just right down the road from where I have property in Grimes County.
1: Oh, wow, yeah.
0: He will be transferred, or maybe already was. A guy emailed me, and he said, did you know that this Carmelo guy's going to be in your backyard? And I think he meant, you know, just like nearby.
1: Sure,
0: just,
1: Navasota, right. Yeah, that's home to that coffee shop we like hanging out at.
0: Oh, yeah, yeah. The Rock and Roll Coffee.
1: That's a cool place, right.
0: The Wallace Pack Unit, he's already been transferred following his 35-year prison sentence, you know, Alston Metcalf and the whole thing there. It's a medium security facility in Navasota, Grimes County, about 5 miles south of the city itself. I know right where it's at. There's a sign on the side of the road now. I wonder if they'll put a sign up. New home of Carmelo Anthony.
1: Yeah. You
0: know, on the side of the road there.
1: That's the Wallace Pack Unit in Navasota, Carmelo Anthony's new 5-star hellhole, where free Carmelo chanters probably didn't think through this part of it. It's a medium security resort, opened in 1983 because Texas clearly ran out of ideas. Mm-hmm. Basically a giant outdoor farm with bars on the windows. Carmelo, fresh off stabbing an innocent person, has been shipped there for 35 years like a sad Amazon return.
0: Now, is that where he's going to be for the 17 that he supposedly has to do?
1: Yeah, that's it. Texas prisons.
0: This is what they call a transitional prison from original booking where he was in Collin County Jail. And they spent the first night of his conviction, and then they go to the correctional institution for a more long time portion. So they'll probably move him again. He's in transition right now.
1: It is as you know, in Texas, we don't believe in air conditioning in our prisons. So that'll be a 110-degree oven cell while you sweat out the crimes you've committed.
0: In the meantime, here, we're at altitude now of about 9,000 feet. It's 44 degrees on the back porch right now, and the sun's already up. It is so early here. It's, just after 5:30, 5:40 in the morning where we are here in the Rocky Mountains. It's daylight. It's just the sun didn't go away until, like, after 9 last night, and it's already back with us.
1: Wow, yeah.
0: That's a hard-working sun. Or apparently dark, just didn't feel like sticking around long.
1: We took some ladies with us out on the lake to do a little paddle boarding, and I guess it was cool and chilly, so they must have forgot your clothes.
0: Yeah, you can feel it. We're 9,000 feet closer to the sun than we are in Houston, and it is intense.
1: Yeah, the woman I brought with me is a little sunburned.
0: Is she intense right now?
1: She's in, she's in
0: room. This room right here?
1: She's in that room over there.
0: Probably wishing we'd hush.
1: No, well, I think it's a little late for that, yeah.
2: Well, the problem with that is if we all hush, then we can't pay for this house, can't pay for the trip to get up here, can't pay for the groceries and none of that stuff. So, yeah, somebody got to do a little work.
1: Yeah, we have to do this. You know, it's kind of like the Clintons. They had to steal all that money from Haiti. They didn't have a choice.
0: Yeah, they had to. I mean, the wedding, you know.
3: Pack your bags for Haiti. You're going there tonight. Pack your bags for an island dream. Now don't put up a fight.
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0: Trump said or did something over the weekend that made everybody think we're going back to war again.
1: Well, we got some sad news to share with you guys. Somebody has passed, and here on your passed on to the nether to the afterlife. That is to say, we have a death.
0: Was it an untimely demise?
1: I think it was. Yeah, it wasn't. wasn't a guy we hadn't really thought about this guy in a while, but yeah, apparently Alan Greenspan was still alive.
0: And now he's not.
1: Well, yeah, he was 100.
0: Okay, that's not an untimely demise. He was 100. Lived longer than almost anybody.
1: I don't know. Nowadays, you could live to be at least 120. Look at all
0: no
1: the people
0: problem.
1: That are getting welfare checks.
0: Hell yeah.
1: Alan Greenspan finally shuffled off this mortal coil. The maestro, the oracle of the Fed, the guy who spoke in perfect Fed speak sentences so dense they could double his monetary policy and sleeping pills.
0: Ain't that right?
1: Rest in peace, Alan, or as he would say, the data suggests a transition to a lower activity state.
0: If you speak finance, then you know what that means.
1: Alan was a libertarian who got seduced by the dark side of central banking. He was once friends with Ayn Rand, the author of Atlas Shrugged.
0: Yep.
1: Spent 19 years playing God with interest rates. They called him the maestro. Market soared. Clinton's approval ratings were good with him. Some people blame him for the 2008 bank crash. Mm. I don't blame him for that. I think Uncle Sam decided every American deserved a McMansion with granite countertops, even if they were flipping burgers and completely broke.
0: Oh, yeah. You get a loan. You get a loan. Everybody gets a loan. It was like the Oprah Winfrey show.
1: Fannie Mae, Freddie Mac, these government-backed monsters were ground zero for a lot of it. And, you know, the Clinton was pushing affordable housing. Bush kept the party cranking out affordable housing goals. Look, it's not everybody gets to live in a mansion. But back before 2008, we thought, it was DEI for housing. Mm-hmm. We just weren't calling it that.
0: And you didn't even mention Barack Obama's name, which is all right.
1: He left in 2006, I think, didn't he? The Federal Reserve. He was there a long time, 87
0: right.
1: to 2006, a
0: yeah,
1: long time.
0: A couple of decades.
1: And then, obviously, now Jerome Powell's supposed to be leaving soon, so.
0: Yeah, he did.
1: Anyway, Rand.
0: The new guy's in charge. I don't know his name, but the new guy's supposedly in charge, and he didn't lower the rates the minute he got in there because time's not right. And that's what the last guy kept telling us.
1: Yeah. The old school affordable housing for minorities and the poor social engineering made everybody feel good, but it also caused the market to crash. So maybe we should have been a little and now we're doing the same thing with college loans.
0: Yeah, we are.
1: That we were doing with housing loans back then.
0: It's just a different bucket of money to pull it out of.
1: What do you want to major in? I want to major in woke political activism and blue-haired septum piercings.
0: Now, what are the people that have already graduated with that degree? What are they making right now?
1: What does a barista make?
0: There you go.
1: If there's a protest going on, I guess George Soros could pay you to go do that. Yesterday, his son was on social media saying, Happy Father's Day to the goat.
0: To the goat, yeah. That's nice. Well, you do have to supplement your income these days. You know, you can't just get by on one person's job or a family. They need extra money. And that is handy because they'll pay you to protest against Trump.
1: Well, speaking of old people.
2: Watch out! Here comes the Florida man.
0: Good old Florida. They don't disappoint, do they?
1: It's a geriatric speed racing edition of Florida Man, and it's brought to you by
0: The good old folks at Drago's Restaurant. We got an email from Scott here a little while ago. Scott said, I recently drove over from Tyler to Drago's.
1: In Bossier.
0: In Bossier.
1: Yeah, good choice.
0: It was my 62nd birthday, and we've been waiting to try the grilled oysters, the charbroiled oysters.
1: Close enough.
0: And the crab meat grilled cheese sandwich.
1: Outstanding.
0: For about a year, we've been planning this since hearing y'all talk about it and just raving about how good it is and everything. Well, here's what Scott said. So worth the drive.
1: Yeah.
0: Totally. Thank you. I've never eaten oysters before. These were fantastic. And the second one had a pearl in it. Happy birthday with a pearl.
1: My man.
0: That?
1: Yeah. Happy birthday to you, my brother.
0: Oh, look. He also said, looking forward to seeing you in Tyler. You were just talking about that.
1: Yeah, we have a comedy show. Well, three of them. The weekend of the 4th of July at Rose City Comedy Club.
0: I like that, too. So thank you, Dragos.
1: Yeah, very cool. Thank you, Dragos, for bringing us this report. All right. This one involves an older gentleman, 85 years of age, lives in Leesburg, arrested. after Lake County deputies clocked this gentleman going 110 in a

0: 45-mile-per-hour zone.
1: Oh, dear Lord. Well, he's 85. You know, he doesn't have much time left. Maybe he just needed to get going.
0: He was the geriatric speedster. If his engine doesn't speed him up, Metamucil will.
1: Yeah, he probably had to get home to, you know, take care of that.
0: Burning rubber and burning through his last hip replacement. You don't meet a lot of 85-year-old street racers, but apparently that's what he was doing. They're accusing this gentleman, William Bosworth, of speed. Oh, God, you got to love a guy who smiles in his mugshot. He does not regret a thing. He was in a red Corvette. Here you go, 125 miles per hour. He was racing a gray sports car that was traveling 110 miles per hour, both in a 45-mile-per-hour zone. You got to wonder who the other guy was.
1: Exactly, yeah.
0: Anyway, here's William Bosworth after being pulled over on the... Yeah, I guess they had him on the police officer's body cam.
2: So is there any reason you guys are street racing? Because you're 110 and he's 125.
3: That guy, he swerved at me. And he shouldn't have done that.
4: Okay.
3: I am out just having a little ride in my favorite car.
0: Look, we don't endorse this behavior, but I say free William Bosworth.
1: The other guy was... He started it by swerving
0: at him, yeah.
1: He shouldn't have done that.
0: That'll do it.
1: My God, just like he got on his grass. You kids stay off my lawn and stop swerving at me.
0: Billyette, it sounds like this guy was guilty of OAP.
1: Exactly.
0: Overly active pensioner doing 0 to 60 in the time it takes to complain about how loud the music is.
1: It's too damn loud, but we know.
0: That's right, yeah. Yeah, anyway, so now he's in a little trouble there. The bingo bandit is trading his lucky card for a roll cage and a fake mustache. He was arrested and he was released, and you gotta love a guy that smiles in his mugshot.
1: That's a good look. He's too old to care.
0: William, if you're out there and you can hear us, just know that we don't think you're a bad guy.
1: He didn't run over nobody or nothing, huh?
0: No, he didn't hurt anybody. He was just driving a little too fast there.
5: Yeah, but he was in his favorite vet. You got to do that every now and then. You got to blow it out. It's good for the car. He should have told the police officer he just trying to, you know, blow out them cylinders a little bit and get everything running right.
0: He went on to deny that he was street racing, but it sounds like he just admitted he was street racing.
1: Yeah, or road raging, or both.
0: Now, here's the reason that Bosworth's still alive. He complied with the deputy's commands.
1: That's right. They didn't have to light him up with a taser on that old shriveled up piece of bacon.
0: They put him in handcuffs. They brought him in. 85-year-old man in a pair of handcuffs. What has this country come to?
1: I've seen him handcuff a 6-year-old, so, you know, standard ops.
0: Wait, you saw somebody handcuff a 6-year-old?
1: Well, it was in the news.
0: Oh, okay.
1: Yeah.
0: This wasn't like in person. This wasn't outside your hair salon or something.
1: No, I wish.
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0: the Knicks had their celebratory parade, the celebration parade, the victory parade.
1: It was
0: parade.
1: Celebratory, sure.
0: And in the middle of it, a black gentleman overdosed on opioids.
2: Oh, is that right?
0: And a white lady, 24-year-old nurse from New Jersey named Simone Kelly, jumped into action. They got one of those pens they gave
1: her. Oh, yeah, the EpiPen thing?
0: Well,
1: what,
0: yeah.
1: What, kind of, what was he doing?
0: Narcon, it's called. EpiPen, I think, is for shellfish.
1: That's for bee stings and stuff. Yeah.
0: So
1: she had the Narcan.
0: So she's a cute girl. She's wearing tight little biker shorts. And, you know, it's that's a relevant part of the story. I'm not just telling you that because I'm a pervert. And she's sitting there. Hundreds, thousands of people watching this happen. Everyone's... And this gentleman is overdosing. She's got her butt up in the air while she's administering aid to him.
1: You really are accenting a lot on her physical attributes.
0: This is an important part of the story.
1: Okay.
0: A star is born, you guys. Three things happened to her in a short amount of time that made her a celebrity.
3: Lifesaver.
0: Right?
3: Okay.
0: She's a hero.
3: Uh-huh.
0: She looked hot. And something liberals love, she briefly was a victim.
1: Oh, good. Because
0: after he came to, he jumped up and sexually assaulted her.
1: No way. What happened? And,
0: well, she says this happens to her a lot when she's rescuing people that are overdosing on drugs and they come to. They always try to make out with her or grope her or something.
1: Oh, boy.
0: It's a very...
1: Well, they're on drugs. They can't be held responsible.
0: Well, that's generally the excuse. An incredible video of the rescue captured. Now she has had to deal with a man shooting up at some point and grabbing her, making multiple attempts to plant a kiss on her. Mm-hmm. A very bizarre form of thanking someone.
3: So is she just that hot? I mean, the minute you come out of your overdose or something, you just got to grab hold of this thing? It's so fine.
0: She's not bad looking. I would say above average looking,
1: yeah,
0: but you know.
1: She's cute.
0: But I think part of it is she was in a tight little outfit all dressed up for the parade to try to look cute and sexy. And
3: he was hopped up on drugs.
0: And he was hopped up on drugs, right. And so now she's a big celebrity in New York. There's articles about her in the New York Post. People want to send her to medical school. They want to pay for her to be a doctor and stuff like that.
1: She want to be a doctor? Maybe she's happy being a medical tech? Med tech?
0: She's an aspiring emergency psychiatrist.
1: Oh, good Lord.
0: Right, and she's a nurse. Now, I don't know what an emergency psychiatrist even does, but isn't it interesting? This does kind of bring us to another topic we've talked to on this show a lot. Egalitarianism is when you live in a society where everybody's equal, men, women, everyone. And in egalitarian societies, women almost never choose to go into a science, technology, engineering, math job. Social sciences are far more appealing to them for some reason, which pay less, which creates this very misleading statistic that tells you that women don't get paid as much as
3: they
0: men.
3: Don't make as much money as men. Well, they're not doing the same job sometimes.
0: But in China or Saudi Arabia, where women are not equal, they're more likely to take a job as a scientist or an engineer or a computer programmer. In America, look at this woman. People are throwing money at her now to help her go to college, get an advanced degree. And what does she want to do? Psychiatry.
1: Oh, boy.
0: Doesn't pay as much as a surgeon.
3: Well, now she probably wants to do OnlyFans or something.
0: Well, that is a thing people are suggesting.
1: That's a big leap.
0: That's a thing that's been said by people online. If she did OnlyFans, she could retire in a few years and
1: absolutely
0: never work. Now, I'm not recommending that, but...
1: Well, no, of course not.
0: That's a little awkward later on in life when your kids are like, what are these photos of your bunghole doing on the internet, Mom?
1: I don't need that.
0: Right, exactly. Anyway, right,
3: tell me her name again, because she's going to be famous and everything.
0: I just closed the article.
1: Simone.
0: Simone something, yeah.
1: Something or other. Yeah, you'll know. Yeah, because for a while they'll say Simone, you know, the lifesaver at the Knicks parade or whatever.
0: I think this is more of a big deal in New York City. I don't think you're going to... You're not going to run into her, but you never know. Maybe she'll be a cable news pundit or something.
3: Well, we have some very helpful listeners. I will say thank you to whoever sent us in. We asked earlier who won the U.S. Open, you know, the big golf tournament that was over the weekend. And that, of course, was Wyndham Clark. Wyndham Clark won his second U.S. Open yesterday, second one in 4 years. Apparently, he nearly collapsed. He was ahead, you know, by six starting the day, ended up winning by one stroke, so he fell off pretty quick, and another dude was making a little run at him, you know. They said he nearly collapsed amid a brutal fan heckling. Now, these are his fans, and they heckling him because they expecting him to crash and burn, and then he didn't.
0: Is this sports, guys? It sounds like sports.
3: Sports.
0: It's a Walton and Johnson Sports Report, and it's proudly brought to you by...
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2: Astros actually won a game yesterday. Looks like they won a couple of games this weekend. And that's a surprise. I did see the Braves was on the losing end of a kick-ass score. So that's the situation. But it ain't time for baseball. Yeah, I mean, if you're keeping up with your team, that's good. We'll get you there about mid-season when they do the All-Star break. That's when it's going to start getting serious. Now,
1: go Braves. Rangers beat the Padres yesterday.
2: Yeah. The other baseball news, of course, is the men's College World Series. It's baseball, not softball. We already did the softball World Series for the ladies. So over the weekend, Oklahoma, North Carolina split the first two games, and the sugar match, they call it, you know, the tiebreaker going to be tonight. Well, it'll be 7 o'clock Eastern, 6 Central, 5 o'clock in the Mountain Time where we are sitting.
1: Yeah, and, you know, interestingly enough, the back to the New York Knicks thing real quick. New York Knicks fans had to dump trash to steal a hand-painted can. A woman who dumped the contents of a New York Knicks orange and blue trash can and walked away with it is drawing criticism online. To celebrate the New York Knicks winning the championship, they set up garbage cans all over the city that were orange and blue. And in true New York sports fans fashion, people were just dumping them out and stealing the cans. Giant piles of garbage on the streets of New York City.
0: Well, isn't that pretty?
1: Yeah, we're looking at a video of it right now. And look at the woman who stole it, too. She looks like garbage. Just a disgusting...
0: What does she want with it?
1: They think it's going to be a collector's item years from now. They could sell it on the internet. I don't know.
0: If you have it, shouldn't you be charged with a crime?
1: That's what I figure, too. But then, you know, this is New York, and
0: they
1: have so many other crimes there. I remember a socialist commie Muslim is in charge of the city now. That's probably not a crime they're going to go out and, you know, prosecute you for. But still, it does remind you that in New York City, even New Yorkers hate New York.
0: Isn't that the truth?
1: Yeah.
0: Oh, boy. And of course, you missed our World Cup update earlier this morning if you weren't listening. That was totally worth getting up early for, though. And maybe we'll update the World Cup again in a little while.
1: D.L. Hughley went on an unhinged rant over the UFC Freedom 250 the event at the White House. He said, America hates black people way more than it hates pedophiles. And you're probably wondering, what did black people have to do with anything?
0: That's a good question.
1: Michelle Obama. Remember the remark made about Michelle Obama being a man?
0: Oh, yeah.
1: Well, the UFC has, they've distanced themselves from the, they say they don't endorse the comment. Dana White's come out and said it wasn't appropriate. It's not funny. But even still, it doesn't matter. The damage was done. So
0: that's a rough one.
1: And I don't know if this counts as sports, but newly released video shows Carmelo Anthony, after the fatal stabbing, stabbed the kid and then tried to flee the scene of the crime. Is that what you do
0: when you defended yourself?
1: Yeah. Right. A Texas court has released a series of audio and video recordings from the murder case involving Carmelo Anthony at that track event. And the newly released records include surveillance footage, police body cam videos. It's hard to listen to some of this stuff. Mm. They're trying to keep Austin alive, and we're not going to play the audio
0: Thank
1: for you.
0: You.
1: I think it's
0: that's a little much.
1: Yeah, I think it's a little much. But among the materials made public is surveillance video recorded near the scene of the stabbing. The footage shows activity beneath a tent at the Memorial High School in the moments leading up to the confrontation. And after a brief disturbance, an individual identified by investigators as Anthony is seen sprinting away, unharmed, uninjured. The court filings also contain body camera footage recorded by responding officers during Anthony's arrest. So anyway, a very sad and tragic occurrence. But, of course, most people already knew this happened. So,
0: yeah, exactly. The details are really they're gruesome, and I don't want to hear that.
1: All right, coming up in a little bit, we have no idea.
2: Not a clue.
1: Yeah, but stick around. It's whatever it is. I promise it's going to be riveting.
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9: After we stop talking about the Obama Center, I found out what it's called.
10: What's it called?
9: You remember when he was running for president? Hope and change. Hope and change. It's all about the fundamentally changing America is what he was talking about. The sculpture is called, and that's what this whole building is. It's just a giant sculpture. It's fat. It's called the Words of Hope Sculpture, and there's words written up at the top of it, and it gives us hope. What are we hoping for, though? That's something nobody ever asked before they voted for him.
11: All right, so is that like a gay thing or a black thing?
9: Both.
11: All right, well, then I guess it's good.
12: Don't be punking out that whole thing. Now.
11: Don't make it a black thing. All right, so it's a gay thing.
9: And the Obamas chosen architects, Don Williams architects, designed the space with two dueling purposes, a sculptural totem that lionizes the president, and a sprawling program to celebrate community. You get all that from the building, from the shape and size of, you see that, right? Immediately you see that and you say, wow, that building certainly represents the program of celebrating the community.
11: One of our listeners said it looks like a Timu version of R2-D2.
9: R2-D2, well,
11: like, it does kind of look like a droid.
9: Yeah, but it's not rounded off.
11: But not an important droid.
9: No, it's like a trash can droid. Remember, they had those. I think it was at the fat guy's castle where he had the princess. What's the guy's name that did all the we laugh of funny?
11: Jabba the Hutt.
9: Jabba had, I think they had trash can drones or robots or whatever they had.
11: Did you ever think about Jabba the Hutt was kind of the unsung hero of the movie of Return of the Jedi? Because it's like, you remember what happened in Iraq when they got rid of Saddam Hussein?
9: Yeah, remember something about that.
11: Right. Everybody hated Saddam Hussein. He was clearly bad. Then they got rid of him. ISIS came in. Slave trade. Much worse, right?
9: Sure.
11: What if on Tatooine, Jabba the Hutt wasn't the leader that you wanted? He was the leader that you needed. Sure, he's a gang boss, but he kept things clean. He kept everybody honest. He kept the prostitutes in Section 9 over here in the Tatooine village, and he kept all the, you know, the sand people at bay. It was like, what if Jabba the Hutt was actually not a bad guy?
9: He just had a bad PR people, I guess.
11: Look, know. Han Solo owed him money. I'm sorry if you like Han Solo's romance with what's her name, Mrs. Pillpopper. But at the end of the day, I think we all know that Han Solo was a gambler. It's like it was sad when Michael Jordan's dad died, but maybe you shouldn't have.

0: Put all that money into the mafia.
1: Yeah, next time, think about it. Just think about it. That's all I'm saying. And didn't Han Solo shoot first? And that makes him a bad guy, right? Because, you know, he shot without warning.
0: Rule of the streets, Mr. O.
1: He shot first, man.
0: We're all looking at this from our white privileged, heteronormative, cisgendered perspective. But what about Jabba the Hutt? He's over here trying to run a legitimate business.
2: And life is hard out there for a pimp.
0: It's hard to scratch two pennies together and make a nickel on Tatooine.
1: Amen to that.
0: There's no natural resources. They haven't figured out how to tap into the rare precious earth minerals. Excuse me, Tatooine minerals.
2: Yeah, it's no rare Tatooine. Mainly because they've got those two suns. That's why you had to have moisture farmers.
0: I'm just saying, Jabba the Hutt was this guy. He came up from the low-income neighborhoods of Nal Huda, and everybody acts like Jabba's a bad guy, but Jabba the Hutt gave jobs to people. He cleaned up the streets. He figured out how to feed the poor. Maybe Jabba the Hutt was actually the victim the whole time.
2: I see your point. I like it.
0: I'm just saying.
2: Yeah, you just like to be controversial also.
0: And, you know, he had an eating disorder. Aren't we supposed to be sympathetic in this body-positive era of life that we now live in? What did he really need? Ozempic? Poor guy, probably hadn't seen his nuts in years.
2: Well, I wouldn't think so.
0: What would that do to you if you couldn't see your nuts?
2: I wouldn't like that at all.
0: That's all I'm saying.
2: Randy said, and Randy probably travels more than me. He said that Obama's building looks like the Kaaba, or whatever, in Mecca. You ever been?
0: Mecca is like Tatooine, but they all walk in a circle, yeah.
2: Well, the Kaaba, the Kaaba, I don't know.
0: Anyway, Kaaba!
2: It's a stone building in what is considered to be the...
0: The Hajj, is that what you're talking about?
2: Well, it's like, oh, the Kaaba means cube in Arabic. So they built a very majestic cube. Okay, there you go.
0: I hate it.
2: And, you know, it's in Mecca, that's the holiest site in Islam.
0: Always has been, sure.
2: Sure, everybody knows that.
0: Yeah, everybody knows that.
2: Yeah.
0: I've never been to Mecca, and I don't think I'm ever going to go.
2: If you go there and pray, is it more powerful than if you just prayed at home, you know, like kneeling beside your bed like we do every night before we, you know, turn in for the evening and we say our little prayers? Because they say it's the holiest site in Islam when they go and make their Muslim prayers. Is it, you know, does their God, Allah there, does he pay more attention if you're there praying?
0: You know what you just remind me of? Earlier this week, I was reading about history. I learned about this guy named Mansa Musa. You know who that is? Mansa Musa, excuse me. Mansa Musa was known as the Musa of Mali.
2: Sure.
0: 14th century ruler of the Mali Empire. And this guy was supposed to be the richest guy in all of history.
1: We're not talking Mali, like the dude that on the street corner that want to sell you two or three, right?
0: Like ecstasy? No, not that.
1: They called it Mali in the day. Yeah, it was before you were born.
0: No, he was a black Muslim world leader. In 1324, he famously undertook a pilgrimage to the Hajj, to Mecca.
2: Naturally.
0: His caravan was a spectacle of up to 60,000 people, including 12,000 enslaved individuals wearing Persian silk and carrying gold bars. Now, here's what's interesting. His trip to the Hajj was so generous, his distribution of gold along the route to the Mecca was so massive that it caused severe inflation in Cairo.
2: Oh, no.
0: That affected the local economy for decades. He showed up, he gave everyone gold,
2: yeah.
0: And then suddenly in Cairo, since everyone had gold, the cost of a camel went up, the cost of a, you know, goat milk went up, all of it. And suddenly, if you visited Cairo for years, it might have actually hurt the economy there.
2: Well, he tried to be a good guy, turned out to be a bad guy.
0: And I learned all about this because black people were telling us that Elon Musk's $1 trillion wasn't that big a deal. You know, Mansa Musa did it back in the day. But how did he do it? He did it with slavery. Like most things.
2: They had slavery somewhere besides America?
0: Oh, yeah. He had a ton of slaves back then.
2: No, I don't know if that's true.
0: Slaves up the wazoo.

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0: prison slang term of the day.
1: Oh, this is some of my favorite time of the year when we get the new prison slang in.
0: Pufferfish.
1: I don't even... Should we ask?
0: A pufferfish is...
2: What's a pufferfish?
0: It's not like a gay thing or anything.
1: Oh, that's a shame.
0: It's a guy who pretends to be like he's a badass. He kind of makes it. He makes videos of himself in jail looking tough. But really, he's not good at fighting.
2: He's just fronting. Yeah, that's all. He's just fronting.
0: It's called a pufferfish. Here's another one I just learned. GBG. Gay boy gang. In prison, if you're gay, you'll eventually leave your gang and join this other gang of all gay guys. They even put them in the same cell block. Lord only knows what it must smell like in there.
2: Oh, you don't even want to know.
0: And even though they're gay...
1: It's probably smells like potpourri or scented candles or something lovely.
0: More like poopery.
1: Not really. I think all the prisoners in jail poop.
0: And apparently they can really fight. That's the thing. Even though they're gay, they could fight. I've heard that before because gay guys get bullied growing up, so they got to learn how to fight.
1: That's very true.
0: You don't want to fight a gay guy.
1: But we're also usually pacifists, so we don't put on a display of peacockery.
0: It's like fighting a woman. If you win, everybody's like, you beat up a gay guy.
2: Yeah,
0: it's not impressive.
2: Yeah, and
0: if you lose.
2: Oh, Lord.
0: It's like, oh, God, you lost to a gay guy? Ugh.
1: If I could back up on something for just a moment, away from prison. Thank you. Because it is kind of what I do. The reason I said if you get kicked off a plane these days, count your lucky stars, be happy about it. Do you realize we've had 3 plane crashes in the news and it's Wednesday?
0: Yeah, it's a lot, yeah.
1: The 2 other crashes earlier this week, one was the weekend, obviously. There were 20 people killed in those other 2 plane crashes. One was the 11... parachute people?
0: Sure.
1: What do they call them? Are they? I don't think they're paratroopers.
0: Paratroopers.
1: But are they troopers if they're not in the military?
0: I don't know, bro. I have no idea. But I know what you're talking about.
1: They were parachute enthusiasts. Anyway, that plane crashed before it could get high enough up for them to jump out and save themselves. And that killed 12. And then the other plane crash was that military B-52s, just like the band. That's what they called it.
0: I actually like that band.
1: And 8 more people died there. That's 20 people in 2 plane crashes. And then they got that Laredo situation. Could have been 6, but it was only 1 dead that we know of. So that's good in a way.
0: The thing about the B-52s, even though it's kind of soft, it's fun. You know, he's like, everybody had matching towels.
1: They did.
0: Somebody went, to the beach, and then it was a rock lobster.
1: Lobster, baby.
0: That's just a fun voice to do, you know?
2: Yeah. Yeah, briefly.
0: Sure. Yeah. And there's not a lot of songs about Iraq.
1: So now I'm in the office drinking coffee, and I spit it out at that poop robot coming down the airplane aisle. Just please stop. I don't have any more extra shirts at the office.
0: Tough one.
1: It's an email that just came in. Sorry, anonymous. Whoever that was, because you email us through the app. You are anonymous.
0: Yeah, we're not going to track you down. You. No, we don't do that.
1: Unless you actually write your name and information down. You know, some people do.
0: Not us. We wouldn't look into it.
1: No, we're lazy.
0: We don't really care that much. We're just happy to have you listening.
2: Also, we figure it's probably illegal, even though people do it to us all the time. Selling your information.
0: We have all these emails from people that have emailed us over the years, and then people that bought stuff on our website. And I asked our tech guy once, I was like, can we just compile all that and email him and tell him about the show? And he's like, you can, but technically it's illegal. And then I said, don't people do it all the time? He goes, constantly. Everyone does it.
1: All the time.
0: And then I said, well, if it's technically illegal, we're not going to. Plus, it's work.
1: Yeah. You know? But why don't they stop the people that are doing the illegal stuff?
0: Because it's like jaywalking. Everyone's doing it.
1: And it's annoying.
0: There's bigger problems.
1: It's annoying.
0: Bigger fish to fry, as Billy Ed would say.
2: I would say that.
0: Yeah.
2: Especially if we was frying fish.
0: I do like fish.
2: Oh, catfish. Like fried catfish with some. You go tartar sauce or cocktail sauce. And I'll tell you this. Even at my advanced age, I'm getting up there, I still can't just say one or the other. If I got tartar, I really want some cocktail sauce. If I

0: at the cocktail sauce. Yeah, kind of need the tartar.
1: See, me too. Last night I went out with the girlfriend. We got fish tacos. And I got to tell you, when they explained to me what the taco was, I was a little skeptical.
0: You've never had a fish taco?
1: Oh, I've had a lot of fish tacos. But this fish taco was tempura fish.
0: Are we talking about the same thing?
1: This isn't a euphemism, no.
0: Thank you.
1: It was a tempura fish taco with a mango pico de gallo and a peach glaze.
0: Sounds divine.
1: Well, when they described it to me, that was not my reaction. I thought, can't I just get a regular taco?
2: Yeah, well, I get to gay it up and everything.
1: I hear you, Billy, and I agree. But then they brought the taco out, and I was like, son of a bitch, if this isn't the best fish taco. It was the best fish taco I ever had in my life. I had to go walk around and think about it afterwards. I was like, you're telling me the Japanese teamed up with some gay guy to make a fish taco, and it's the best fish taco I ever had?
2: Yeah, Mexican to Mexican.
1: It was outstanding.
2: Damn it. The Japanese will do that to you, though.
1: I was thinking about that taco later on when I was laying in bed staring at the ceiling.
0: Okay, are we still talking about the same thing?
1: Definitely, yeah.
0: Okay,
1: no,
0: this
1: isn't a sex thing or whatever.
0: Thank you so much.
1: A good taco is my point. You ever a taco so good, you think about it a few days later and you're mad because you don't have it anymore?
2: You know what really sucks? When you get a crispy taco or a crispy taco plate.
1: I love a crispy taco.
2: Yeah, but then
1: beef, right?
2: Like praline, she'll order one. It's got two crispy tacos on it, and then she didn't eat them all.
1: Why?
2: So she wanted to bring it home. It ain't a crispy taco the next morning or even at 11 o'clock that night.
1: No, it's a soggy taco.
2: It's a sad, sad thing. Eat a crispy taco at the restaurant. Don't bring them home. That's my advice for you today.
1: You know what her problem is? It's those weight loss shots.
2: I bet that's what it is.
1: Because you're getting full faster. I was thinking about that the other day. The weight loss shots are great. I know it's controversial. I think it's good that there's people losing weight. People that had high blood pressure, cholesterol, they finally found an easier way to take care of it. Mm-hmm. But there's this one weird consequence of the GLP-1s. Is that what they call it? There are men out there that haven't seen their penis in years. And now they can see it for the first time. And it probably looks weird, you know? They're like, what is this thing? It's like finding an old sock under the bed. And you're like, this thing's got to like...
0: Don't describe it as an old sock.
1: Well, it's probably what it looks like.
2: Probably.
1: After the damage they did to that thing.
0: Well, especially with the blood flow and the arterial slowdowns in that area, it happens. You know,
1: I don't know what you're talking about, but yes.
0: Yeah, you wouldn't know.
1: Exactly.
0: No, one day it'll get there.
1: There should probably be like a self-help group for dudes that haven't seen their junk in years, and then they got on the weight loss shot, and now they could see it again, and they're aghast to think, oh, I always in my mind imagined it was more beautiful than this. It really is a weird, ugly thing down there. Nothing good going on there. Ugh.
0: Well, mine is beautiful, but everybody else's is a little weird.
1: Wouldn't that be a weird thing, too, if you couldn't see it for years and that's how you discovered you had VD?
2: Remember that time that guy went to the doctor? Told him you had to lose some weight. And he was asking, he came back like 6 months later.
1: Sure.
2: And he does the doctor. He's like, man, I tell you what, I hadn't had any success at losing any weight. I have not seen my penis in years.
1: Right.
2: And the doctor asked him, he said, did you diet? And he's like, no, what color is it? Did diet?
1: That's pretty funny.
0: Yeah, it was funny 40 years ago.
1: No,
2: you've seen my act.
1: It's funny now.
2: Okay, can't tell the same joke twice around here.
1: Oh, I'm sorry. Is it a joke 40 years ago? It's like, oh, sorry, you hadn't enjoyed that one. Imagine if you only ate Twinkies once every 40 years. You know what I mean?
2: Kenny, you wouldn't reuse a joke twice, would you?
1: No, I wouldn't. But
2: no.
1: But I wouldn't give Billy Ed a hard time for it.
0: What?

0: survival. But fair warning, it's my penis.
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0: Hey, it's Jen Austin here with attorney Doug Monsoor. Doug, from Memorial Day to Labor Day is what they call the 100 deadliest days on the road. I mean, crashes spike, fatalities spike, and a lot of summer plans end at an ER.
1: Summer is the deadliest time of the year. 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

0: And so, listen, why don't you guys ever listen to me? I said there's going to be a bear. And yeah. What happened? There was a bear.
1: Predictable problem here at the Walton and Johnson Show. Last night, we left out a plate of steak fat, and we had a little technical issue there.
2: It wasn't for the bear. It wasn't for any bear. It was for the fox.
1: It's true. We left out meat for a pet fox, which is either named Michael J. or Megan. We don't know if it's a boy or a girl.
2: We still ain't sexed that little booger yet, have we?
1: We don't want to put a gender. We don't want to assume it's gender.
2: Yeah, and it won't tell us.
1: All right, so we had an issue there. We got if you're a regular to the show and you noticed the segment we just played was a repeat from last week.
2: Technical difficulties. That's all you got to say. Technical difficulties beyond our control. The bear did no damage other than give my truck a little shove.
1: We had a bear was on Billy Ed's truck.
2: His paws were on it. He didn't like climb in, try to drive or nothing.
1: Everybody ran outside, so we instructed our producer to play a rerun for a minute there. We apologize. Usually when we're broadcasting remotely, the technical issues stem from the fact that we're on a remote mountain and we don't get a great connection.
2: Internet problems and that sort of thing. Ain't it funny? When bears run, though, they tuck their tail down. They run funny. I mean, they don't have like a tail like a dog, but they get a little, their whole butt end kind of tucks under like this when they start running.
1: Yeah.
2: And they don't look fast, but them boogers can haul.
1: Billy had chased the bear down the street, and at some point, the bear realized he was being chased by a human man. So it turned around and it chased Billy Ed up a tree.
2: I didn't go up a tree. I went around it.
1: Okay.
2: And I knew he was going to break it off before he got close to me. He's as scared of me as you are of him.
1: It's true. No, we didn't want to have to see you fight a bear. But anyway. All right. Anyway, folks, hot off the presses, some news from late last week we didn't get to yet, but this is important. The Supreme Court just dropped a unanimous bombshell in a case called United States versus Hamani. Neil Gorsuch, one of the president's three appointees, wrote an opinion. He said the feds can no longer strip you of your Second Amendment rights just because you used marijuana.
2: I like that.
1: Now, that doesn't mean you could be high on pot and right. Go shoot a gun, but...
2: No, but they had a rule in place where you make the slightest little error in judgment, they want to come and take your guns.
1: Yeah, if you used legal marijuana once, or maybe many years ago, you got in trouble for marijuana use, according to the Supreme Court, that does not negate your Second Amendment right.
2: See, they had to update the law because they updated the marijuana situation. There was a time you was breaking the law when you was smoking pot, so then they gonna come and they gonna snatch your gun. But now you ain't breaking the law most of the time. If you smoking pot or eating a gummy or whatever, show up on your record, maybe they test you at work. They don't do that to us. Or we wouldn't have this job.
1: Right. Now the federal government looks at marijuana use kind of the same way they look at alcohol use. Yeah, you can't be on it while you're shooting a gun or operating a motor vehicle, but just because you've used it in the past doesn't mean you can no longer drive a car or own a gun.
2: The government likes to put a lot of different little catches into all kinds of stuff where it seems like their punishment for whatever you wanted to do was, well, we'll have to confiscate your weapons then. If you you have a barbecue in the backyard during a burn ban, well, I'll have to take your guns in. What does that have to do with anything?
1: Nothing.
2: Not at all, but they want to take your guns, and they ain't real shy about admitting it. You took the concealed carry class. You know you're not supposed to, get handsy with a woman.
1: Right, you're not supposed
2: to. They're going to get you.
1: Exactly, yeah. And this is just common sense stuff. But since we're on the topic, a bunch of conservatarian, right-wing, red-blooded, pro-American patriots broadcasting live right now from the most pro-weed state in America, maybe it's a good time to remind people, whether the libs like it or not, Trump is the most pro-marijuana

0: president in the history of the presidency.
1: Mm-hmm. But they'd like you to believe that nobody likes Trump. I mean, every media outlet, every celebrity wants to come on and tell you just, you know, this guy's just an illegitimate president. Nobody likes him. And the sooner we can get him out of here, the better, so we can get on with American life.
0: The 2018 Farm Bill, Trump signed it and yanked hemp out of the Controlled Substance Act. Legal CBD exploded overnight all over the country. Red state farmers are now growing fields of freedom, while Californians are crying that Texas is outproducing us. Grandma's microdosing stronger than a Pelosi martini.
2: So the bottom line, Supreme Court say we don't have to lose our guns in a boating accident this time.
0: No, that's true.
2: That's all good, because it took a while to find the ones that we lost last time.
0: Trump has also supported states' rights on recreational weed. Let the states decide. Medical marijuana, go for it. And who could forget, we were here last December when Trump signed an executive order telling the Attorney General to fast-track rescheduling marijuana to Schedule 3.
1: That's right.
0: And by April of this year, it was done for medical products. Research barriers torched, banking access improved. Biden slow-walked it for years. Biden fired some of his employees for legally using marijuana.
1: Right. I remember. Yeah. Well, let's not go back there. What do you say?
0: But then there's some little things we forget about, like clemency and pardons. Trump commuted the sentences for nonviolent marijuana offenders, including some very high-profile cases where people were stuck in prison for years for doing stuff that's basically legal now. So Gorsuch, Kavanaugh, Barrett, they all agreed. Last week, they killed the drug exception to the Second Amendment. No more automatic felony for stoners who own guns. This is the ultimate right-wing libertarian combo meal, armed and baked. Instead of saying MAGA, maybe we should be saying MJGA. Make joints great again.
2: Yeah. You'd like that, wouldn't you?
0: Yeah. Well, you know.
1: Does anybody smoke anymore? We had a discussion this weekend with some friends about the Doobie Brothers. And everybody was talking about the fact that these young kids today are hearing these songs. They're loving them. They're singing the words. But they have no idea who they are. Why would they? It's two generations ago, mid-70s, early 70s even. And it turns out that if we renamed the Doobie Brothers the Gummy Brothers, then I think they would have a huge resurgence with this new generation.
0: Yeah, with some of the Gen Xers and the boomers that are getting into it. You know, it's funny you bring that up. Back when it was completely illegal everywhere, man, I loved to smoke pot. I really smoked it. I smoked it like the feds were at my door, and I had to get rid of it before they came in. But now that it's basically legal everywhere, and I'm an older, more mature version of myself, I don't really smoke that much anymore.
1: Right, it's hard on the lungs and the throat, and gummies are just better.
0: Yeah, well, yeah. I don't really do that much either.
1: That's true.
0: I took a gummy the other night to fall asleep, and I had some weird dreams.
2: How about that that drink? You got Willie got his remedies, and all them other people's got their drinks now. You can just pour you a shot of pot. It's a pot shot.
0: It's completely legal in Texas.
1: That's a pot shot.
0: I've tried it before. I've drank it with people that are in this house right now. You get a good buzz going, but for me, it's like a fine line between not enough and too much.
1: And it's really helpful at night if you need help falling asleep or something, or just relaxing after a long day.
0: It makes me think too much. That's
2: my problem. Have we just given the name of a new drink away for free?
0: What was it?
2: The pot shot. We could come up with our own marijuana drink, call it a pot shot, because, pour it in a shot glass, tip it back. But now we just turn that loose. Another $1 million idea just sail out the window.
0: That's the problem with putting mics in here while we have these candid conversations.
1: Why do people have to hear us?
0: Pot shot is a good idea.
2: That's pretty cute.
0: Yeah, well, I guess we'll make money off the podcast. So, the podcast.
1: Podcast. Oh, my God. We're just, firing them off left and right. Oh, and there's more tragedy to report, I'm sorry. You know, besides the Northern Italy situation, which we talked about earlier this morning, I guess we have to take a break soon. Or no, it's a pretty quick story.
0: Yeah, we have time. What happened?
1: Sadly. Well, you remember in Brazil, the bungee jumping lady?
0: Of course, yeah. There was a couple of those recently.
1: Yeah, that was just a little over a week ago.
0: Right.
1: Lady was on a bridge for a bungee jump. And the way they reported is that they threw her off. They just launched her off the bridge. And they forgot to attach the bungee rope. And so she, immediately just hit the ground. And that did not end well for her.
0: Extreme sports in a third world country, never a good idea.
1: Now, another Brazilian tragedy. A woman died falling off of a 100-foot cliff during a hiking trip. Now, we were just hiking yesterday along a cliff where if we had fallen off, we probably would have hurt ourselves really bad.
0: We were up in the air. We were high, dude.
1: This woman was walking along on her little hiking trail, kind of like we were yesterday, and apparently she left the main trail to walk just a short distance, just a few feet out.

0: to a kind of a lookout point where you can, you know, see the view and the scenery because you're way up there.
1: Sure.
0: She's 59 years old. She's, she's not the first time she's ever been on a hike, but apparently while she was out there, she raised her leg up to apply bug spray, get the insect repellent. Yeah, instead of bending over, I guess she decided to just lift her leg up like this and rub the bug spray on her.
1: Uh-oh.
0: She lost her balance while she was standing on one foot, and over the cliff she went, 100 feet down, and now she's dead too.
1: And earlier we broke news about a selfie-related accident. That was
0: sad. Yeah, that's just one thing after another. Be careful out there, people. Yeah, nature will kick your ass. Am I right?
1: Yeah, welcome to summer.
2: Attention, listener. Remember when you didn't need coffee to function and your back didn't hurt? Yeah, me neither.
3: Walton and Johnson.
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1: 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Doug, from Memorial Day to Labor Day is what they call the 100 deadliest days on the road. I mean, crashes spike, fatalities spike, and a lot of summer plans end at an ER.
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0: Here's another great example of how the liberal media will make the bad guy look like the good guy if it supports their narrative. This is what I'm about to explain to you is hyperlocal, but it's just an example of something that could have really happened anywhere.
1: Hyperlocal to whom?
0: Our listeners in Southeast Texas.
1: Okay.
0: A lot of people around the South know who Lena Hidalgo is, but if you don't,
1: if you're
0: not familiar with the leader of the Harris County, she's the county judge. She's the executive in charge of the biggest county in Texas.
1: If you've ever heard her speak or ever seen her, you'd be shocked to know that that's the truth. You'd swear that we're just making this up for trying to be funny or something. She is actually, and has been for a while, in charge of stuff.
0: The liberal media will do this thing where a Democrat or a liberal leader will do something wrong, and the liberal media has to report on it because it's a legitimate news story, but they'll frame the story like this. They'll go, Republicans pounce on Lena Hidalgo looking at World Cup stuff when she was supposed to be doing Harris County Commissioner's Court.
1: Yeah, it's right there on a computer screen. Somebody took a picture of her trying to figure out where her seats were, or maybe to make sure that her seats were good enough for her. I'm sure they were giving her some pretty good tickets.
0: Last week at a county commissioner's court hearing, Lena Hidalgo was on her laptop during the hearing looking at World Cup stuff, not doing her job. And some staff member snapped a photo of it and sent it to a local Fox News reporter who's a friend of ours named Greg Grugan. The Houston Chronicle reports on it by saying,
1: those damn Republicans.
0: Well, they're making it sound like this was a major security violation. Who was the person that did this?
1: Yeah, this dare they?
0: This is a very security implication on the highest degree. Someone must be fired. Did a security breach lead to Lena Hidalgo's World Cup tickets controversy? Who cares?
1: I know.
0: She's not doing her job.
1: Exactly.
0: What would be on that laptop during commissioner's court that we would not be allowed to see?
1: Oh, super, super top secret stuff that only the highest echelon of governments can see.
0: Do we not have transparency in government?
1: No.
0: Everyone should be allowed to see what she's doing on her laptop during a commissioner's court. There shouldn't be secret information on it that we can't see. Mm-mm. Security implication. The security implication is that the woman in charge of the biggest county in the South, in the state of Texas, isn't doing her job.
1: Exactly. And has that person that took the picture been identified and fired and or imprisoned?
0: No, but that's what they want to know.
1: Oh, I'm sure that's the next thing. Oh, yeah. Speaking of prison, I know we were really happy when we found out, well, we thought that there was going to be no air conditioning for Carmelo Anthony in jail, but I'm afraid one of our listeners was Johnny on a spot, went and looked, and sure enough, Texas Department of Criminal Justice installed air conditioning at the William Pack Prison. That's the one near College. Well, it's actually closer to just south of Navasota, which is also pretty close to College Station. And they've had AC there since 2018.
0: Oh, huh, well, then I guess it's not as bad as it sounds. Huh?
1: Yeah, well, apparently somebody filed a federal lawsuit and federal court said Texas has to install air conditioning for Carmelo Anthony.
0: Huh.
2: Well, I don't think it was just for him.
0: Yeah, it sounds like it was there before he was
2: even 8 years ago.
0: Before he was even in high school. He was a little kid back then.
2: Exactly, but, you know, that's where it ends up.
0: Hey, Mr. O, can I ask you a question about black people?
3: Oh, yeah, I love it when people ask me about black people.
0: All right, this video went viral over the weekend from Atlanta, and it depicts a bunch of people at a Juneteenth event.
3: Mm-hmm.
0: And so there's all these people sitting in seats. Everyone's dressed very nicely. And they're watching black people pretend to be slaves.
1: They're walking very slowly. Is that a downtrodden walk? Are they in the spirit of the thing?
0: Right. They're dressed like slaves from the 18th century. And in the background, they're listening to R&B music or something. I don't know what that. So my question for you is this. As a person that doesn't really understand the point of the event, but I don't want to be disrespectful, what's the appropriate way for me to react to this without being considered racist or marginalizing?
3: I'd say probably the best thing would be move on to the next story on the line.
0: That's it.
3: You got the internets, right?
0: Yeah.
3: Yeah, click that forward button one time. See what happens.
0: Just close the window? Wow.
3: Or you could sing Swing Low.
0: Huh.
3: Yeah, Sweet Chariot.
0: You know, we never played the Black National Anthem.
3: Ooh.

0: Lift every voice that sang.
1: Yeah, well, it's too late now.
0: Next year, I guess.
2: Darn. But we were also, it was a national holiday. You know what was funny? Friday, I kept looking, go to the bank, you know, online, of course. I don't go to the bank anymore, obviously. That's a waste
0: of time. Who does? Yeah.
2: You know, and if you start checking into things like there was no stock market action on Friday. It was just weird. I kept forgetting. Juneteenth in Texas was always just a Texas thing.
0: Galveston,
2: and
0: really.
2: for some reason, Biden decided back in, 21, 22, somewhere in that range?
0: Right.
2: I don't know when it was.
0: Yeah, I think it was 21, yeah.
2: It wasn't his decision, obviously. He wasn't making many decisions as president.
0: His auto pen,
2: the people that were running the country on his behalf, just decided, let's just go ahead and make this another federal holiday. So now what had been a Texas thing only, because it really only affected the slaves in Texas when the news, sure, slowly but surely. By the way, that was the Democrats who were delaying the news arriving in Galveston.
0: Huh.
2: You know, that was the Democratic Party who was fighting that every step of the way, ever since the Emancipation Proclamation and all that. Democrats were fighting Republicans. Lincoln, Republican, still hard for Democrats to swallow, but that's the way it works. But I just forgot that it was a holiday affecting closing banks and financial institutions.
0: Oh, yeah, they're all in on this.
2: Everybody loved it.
0: And it's not going away. It doesn't look like Trump's...
2: No, it's done now.
0: Hey, but speaking of the...
2: imagine the president that strikes down Juneteenth as a holiday. Well, that guy's the leader of the Klan.
0: Right. Speaking of white guilt, James Tallarico is running for Senate in the state of Texas right now. And as you know, he is the former representative for Austin in the state legislature. And when he was the representative for Austin, he was such a representative for so very Austin with his meat-free campaign and his trans kids this. And
3: he lied about all that stuff.
0: The Bible loves abortions and all the crazy stuff that he said. Well, now Jasmine Crockett, his former opponent in the primaries, has basically said she's really not sure if she wants to go out and campaign for him.
2: Oh, really?
0: At a time when a lot of us thought, boy, I wish Cornyn and Paxton could get along now that the primaries are over in Texas. It looks an awful lot like the Democrats are having the same problem as the Republicans.
2: Exactly. Yeah, well, then they should.
0: But James has a bigger problem on his hands here, because now some of his financial information has gone public.
3: You mean the money that he keeps having to get from Mama?
0: He shares a bank account with his mom.
3: Oh, not cute.
0: Yeah.
3: Is she, 15?
0: He's got over $1 million in campaign contributions. A lot of money here. But it turns out his mom and dad still support him. They helped him move. He shares a checking account with his mom that's never had more than $50,000 in it. That's the sum total of his net worth, according to this report that's out right now. And one has to wonder, if you're a small business owner, if you're someone that's struggling to pay bills, if you were out on your own at a young age, why would you look at James Tallarico and think, yeah, he should make decisions for me?
2: Yeah, it seems like he's got his own life well in hand, so let him make our decisions for us, too.
0: Guy's in his late 30s. And his failure to launch into manhood includes sharing his only checking account with Mama. Boy, he's more of a beta bitch than any of us ever thought he was.
3: It's just sad. And yet, there are people out there who just cannot wait to vote for this guy.
0: There is no way that a guy this sheltered, this dependent, this beta, is prepared to represent a state like Texas.
2: No.
0: Where we pride ourselves on rugged independence. Tallarico has only ever been a part-time legislator, a sixth-grade teacher for a couple years, some sort of manager at a nonprofit. His love life includes banging a whole bunch of Austin staffers, which I think used to be a scandal, but now that's his way of explaining how he's not gay.
2: Yeah, there's that, too.
0: By the time I was 37, I had been in the private sector for over 20 years. I'd lived in multiple states. This guy's been married for I'd been married. I've paid off my mortgage and paid off my college loans. And I don't think I'm qualified to be senator.
2: Oh, God, no. Oh, and by the way, speaking of age.
0: Yeah.
2: Today's birthday eve, isn't it?
0: Yeah.
2: You're getting excited? It's tomorrow is Kenny's birthday.
0: Tomorrow I turned 44 years old. I think it's safe to say I'm no longer in my early 40s. I'm now in my mid 40s.
3: Oh, yeah. You're definitely a mid.
0: Yeah. And again, I repeat, I'm still not qualified to be senator. Why would this guy do it?
2: Well, maybe you should run against him.
0: Paxton for that, you know.
2: Oh, yeah. Is he qualified at all? How do his mom and dad help?

0: him financially.
1: It turns out he's pretty much financially independent.
0: Is he doing well?
1: The big scandal with him is that he got a divorce.
0: No.
1: I know.
2: Ladies and gentlemen, here's
3: Walton and Johnson.
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3: I'm looking forward to it, to the opening day of Tormenta Rampaging Run, that brand new Giga Dive coaster at Six Flags Over Texas. 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And right now, Six Flags Over Texas is testing the train on this brand new Giga Dive coaster. 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

0: know y'all aren't allowed to have an opinion about this. And if you did, it better be positive. But I'm going to tell you right now, it just ain't for me.
1: You're opting out of your own national anthem?
2: Yeah, I'm playing the Black National Anthem here for
0: you. I know what it is. Just don't do it for me. That's all I'm saying. Because I'm going to stick with the original, you know, the old one that's supposedly so racist, only they never get around to explaining the racism too much.
2: They never do. I'm with you, Mr. O. I prefer the real national anthem, but I couldn't help but notice as I was playing this here, something about those voices sound a little odd to you.
0: Well, it does sound very Caucasian-y.
2: It sounds like white people doing
0: the
2: black.
0: It does. It don't sound like black church, does it?
2: Is that what this is? Is this the white version of the Black National Anthem?
1: Oh, no.
2: I didn't
1: you got us all in trouble.
2: I did not do that on purpose, let me just say.
1: The animal control people are coming. The fire brigade's probably coming. And now the racist police are going to come and they're going to take us off the air.
2: Hey, I got a question for you, Billy Ed.
1: What's that?
2: Now that that bear's been on your truck, it looks like he scratched it up a little. Do you leave the bear scratches there?
0: Hell yeah. That's pretty cool, ain't it?
2: It's kind of like a war wound or something, right?
0: it's a pride. I'm pretty happy about that.
2: Yeah, it's kind of like...
0: I chased him off, so, you know, I still won that battle.
2: It's like a trophy, you know what I mean?
1: Chased each other.
2: Yeah. It's like if you get a bullet hole in the side of your truck, do you leave it there?
0: Yeah, pretty much.
2: Depends how you got it, I guess.
1: If you're going to play a song, you know, now that today is the official first day of the week of summer, since yesterday was the first day of summer, then why not the number one summer song, according to a poll?
2: What is it? Boys of Summer by Don Henley?
1: Don Henley, Boys of Summer. Now, I love the song, love Don Henley. I will say this. I have a good friend years ago. He's a big baseball fan, and he told me, that's not a summer song. It's about baseball.
2: I always thought it was about the end of summer.
1: It's about the end of summer and you know, missing it. And not just this one summer. It is about the losing the days, you know.
2: It's about baseball.
1: Every year. But yeah, he kept telling me it's about baseball. And he said, you know, when he refers to the boys of summer, that is from an old Dylan Thomas poem. And it was referring to the boys, I think New York team probably when he wrote the thing. So the boys of summer were the baseball guys. But the whole song is more about the passing of time and the regret and all the other things.
2: I always thought it was a song about a guy that was in love with a girl that he met at a lake one summer.
0: Yeah.
2: But he had to compete with all the other guys at the lake.
0: And then they all went home at the end of the holiday or vacation or whatever.
2: And he was still there and he was like, I still love you, even though those handsome tanned bronze gods are gone.
1: Mm-hmm.
2: That kind of a thing, you know.
1: But he has to give them up every time the new group comes to town every summer.
2: Well, on that note, what is old is new again. Baltimore took down 4 unity monuments of Confederates back during the Summer of Love, back in the woke era.
0: Yeah, that helped.
2: But now the city has brought the statues back.
0: Oh, really?
2: The statues are, here's what we know, the statue of Confederate Generals Robert E. Lee and Stonewall Jackson previously stood outside the Wyman Park Dell. The statue, according to the report here, missing Lee's scabbard. Isn't that like a sword?
1: Yeah, that's the thing you stick your sword in. Yeah, right.
2: And anyway.
0: The Yankees, what you stick your sword in.
2: The Confederate Soldiers and Sailors Monument once stood on Mount Royal Avenue. After it was removed, vandals chopped off an arm and a Confederate flag and doused the whole thing, painted it red. Now the Confederate monuments are back at Baltimore, according to the executive director of the City Commission for Historical and Architectural Preservation.
1: Ooh.
2: They brought the monuments back to the city, and they apparently have to warn citizens that the scary statues are back.
0: Oh, they're very scary. Watch out. Look out.
2: Yeah, they were previously in Los Angeles as part of a monuments exhibit that showcased scary, racist, unwoke statues, but now they've returned to the city of Baltimore.
1: Well, all right, then.
2: So if you want to go look at them, you could be scared, I guess.
1: Not that you need any more reminders about how far left the lunatic left has gone and just how ridiculous they are. But apparently the liberals have been attacking the reflecting pool. They've hired security guards now to guard the reflecting pool because Trump cleaned it. He didn't, obviously, but he had it cleaned. And it looks very nice. And liberals don't like anything Trump touches, even if he makes things better. It's not better because he did it. And so now they're... I don't know how you attack a reflecting pool. I don't know if you throw Tide in it or

0: die or, you know, get some ducks. I don't know.
1: Of all the fake problems going on this summer, the controversy with the reflecting pool is easily the craziest. Did you know a duck died? They found a dead duckling. And they're blaming it on Trump because Trump had people put hydrogen peroxide in the pool. But ducks regularly swim around in coal ash pond water and chlorinated swimming pools. I'm pretty sure the low-grade hydrogen peroxide we pour on our boo-boos didn't kill a duckling.
0: I don't think so. Well, these people are, they need mental help. You know that, right?
1: Yeah.
0: And we should just feel sorry for them. That's what we're always being told. Just understand, they're mentally ill.
1: They really are. Can I give you a great example of what you're talking about?
0: Well, they're liberals.
1: Over the weekend, pardon my incoming language here, but there's a word. It starts with a D. They sometimes use it to describe lesbians. Am I allowed to use this word on the radio?
0: You mean like dyke?
1: Okay, they had the London Dyke March on June 20th, so just over the weekend.
0: Right.
1: There. And one of the contingents in the Dyke March was trans-inclusive disabled people. They had a whole bunch. So basically they're men who think they're women and they're in wheelchairs and they identify as lesbians. And so in the Dyke March, they had a portion of the parade just for them.
0: Oh, boy.
1: And you're probably wondering, what does that accomplish exactly?
0: I hate to even ask.
1: I'm not really sure either. But anyway, it was a very woke thing. There's a video of it online. And it's just a bunch of guys dressed as women riding in wheelchairs. But people are cheering for them like they just won the NBA Finals.
0: And what'd they do? What'd they accomplish?
1: Nothing.
0: Nothing?
1: No.
0: Oh, they got some good-looking haircuts, though, don't they?
1: Oh, yeah, they really do.
0: Ooh, I tell you, people love to mess up their hair.
1: Yeah.
0: You know, if you knew that was going to all fall out one day, you'd probably treat it better.
1: Right. And speaking of mental health, Britney Spears says she wants another baby.
0: Oh, dear God. How old is she now?
1: In her early 40s. I think she could still pull it off if she wanted.
0: Sure. Janet Jackson did.
1: At age 50, right, yeah. Anyway, Britney Spears. But should she? Just because she can. It's like the thing with Chud the Builder walking around screaming the N-word while filming himself for social media content. Yeah, you can.
0: Mm-hmm.
1: You know, it's legal. I get it. I'll defend your right to do it technically. But should you? Probably not, because it
0: messed up enough kids already. Not only her own, but any of them that followed Britney, because she was famous, and she's probably messed up some of your kids too.
1: She has two adult sons. I think at least one of them's okay. She recently reconciled with one of their kids after a brief rehab stay following a DUI arrest. So maybe motherhood isn't the best thing at this particular moment in time.
0: Been there, tried that. Let's move along, shall we?
1: Yeah, let's move along indeed.
0: I don't know. They're going to put somebody back in charge of her. If she's going to be in charge of a kid, then somebody needs to be in charge of her before she can do that.
1: The freaks are out right now. We were in downtown Durango after we landed, and I saw the weirdest thing while we were in downtown Durango. It was a woman walking around in a miniskirt with an elderly man on a leash. And I think that was like his kink, or I don't know if he was like her customer or client, or anyway, that's just like, and the thing that really struck me as odd about this is nobody in Durango thought it was weird at all. I was the only one who noticed. Or
0: he's walking on two legs. He's standing up. He's not like on the, you know, hands and knees like he's an animal. But she's got the leash, you know, the collar around his neck, and she's leading him along.
1: And
0: she's so bizarre.
1: She's a dark skinned woman, and he's an elderly white guy. I was kind of wondering if this was a Juneteenth thing, or is this just his kink?
0: Maybe both.
1: Yeah.
0: Yeah, he looks like he's not having a bad time, though.
1: Hey, Billy, does that count as reparations?
0: Hey, it sure should.
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1: Oh, I like the sound of that. How'd that work?
0: All right, Jen Austin keeps your weekday moving with 96 minutes of nonstop classic rock starting at 10 a.m.
1: Yeah, and before you know it, it's party time, baby.
0: Exactly.

0: All right, not really a shock here. Some very predictable news this morning. The DOJ just charged 15 people in a massive food stamp scheme. Guess how many of them were illegals?
1: All of them.
0: Well, 11, but most of them.
1: Well, they had to have a leader, I guess,
0: sure.
1: who knew how the system works.
0: Illegal aliens using stolen identities stole millions of dollars from you, radio and podcast listener, you, the taxpayer, in a single fraud case. We're getting fraud busts like this every single day from...
1: Anybody, you know, trying to get ahead of this and maybe cut it off before it gets worse?
0: Here's what they said.
2: The charges today allege that they gained access to the buffet of benefits generously given by the American taxpayer for needy Americans.
0: Imagine how long this has been going on for. Like, people didn't just start scamming the system and we suddenly caught them. This is
1: right
0: for decades. Obama, Biden, Bush, it was happening. Trump 1.0, all these scams were going on. We just hadn't had time or concern, depending on who the president was, to get to it.
1: According to Pete, who emailed us at walterjohnson.com, you can do the same if you feel like it. Apparently, some of these judges have been aiding the illegal aliens to evade ICE. And I'm sure they're probably helping them with their fraud, too. Hannah Dugan's appeal to get a new trial has been rejected. Now she's just going to have to be sentenced for the crime she's already been found guilty of. Looks like there's a new sheriff in town, and he ain't putting up with this nonsense no more.
0: Wow, just like that, huh?
3: Yeah.
0: Mm. So
1: in that one case.
0: Yeah, well,
1: hopefully.
0: Meanwhile, in Texas, what's left out of a headline, of course, a very interesting headline here. Muslim member of care tries to join Texas Republican convention, gets told to leave the country.
1: Uh-oh.
0: The liberal media is making it sound like this guy was victimized. Muslims at Texas GOP convention told to leave the country. The guy was a member of a terrorist organization.
1: Yeah.
0: He really thought he could waltz into the Texas Republican convention as a member of a terror group and find acceptance.
1: Well, it looks like in a lot of cases he probably can, and we don't seem to have a lot of rules. Well, no, we have plenty of laws. We just don't seem to enforce a lot of them.
0: Yeah. The guy was a member of a terror group, and the Texas Tribune comes along and says, why won't Republicans accept Muslims? Because he's a terrorist supporter.
1: They also tried to get a bunch of people in here from the Iranian Republic Guard for the soccer match. They're supposed to be coaches or players or fans or whatever, and they all just show up. Like, yeah, well, yeah, maybe I'm part of a terrorist organization, but hey, it's World Cup. You know, you gotta make exceptions for that.
0: I think we don't.
3: I know. I don't either.
0: I think we get the terrorists out of here, you know?
1: Well, the good news is that World Cup is still going on. It's going to just go on forever, I guess, and we're just lapping it up, ain't we?
0: Sure. Yeah. Another great example here about how there's just not enough people that want to be cops. Back in 2016, this guy named Matthew Luckhurst was a San Antonio cop, and he got fired. He got fired for doing something I'd imagine some of you will think is funny and some of you will think was disgusting. He found a sleeping homeless man and fed him a poop sandwich.
1: Oh, that is disgusting.
0: So he got fired from his job. He wasn't a cop for a while. But now he's been named police chief of a tiny town in Texas where there's only about 1,000 residents called... what was the name of the town?
1: Yeah, where is he?
0: Some little itty-bitty town in Texas. They just made him the police chief. Hmm. And a lot of people ask, well, why would that guy become police chief? Well, because no one else wanted to be a cop there.
1: Yeah. Huh. Well, hopefully he's got the poop sandwich process out of his system now. Maybe he's learned his lesson.
0: Yeah, it was more, I'm for back the blue, but this was kind of a back the blue and brown situation.
1: Uh-oh.
0: Anyway, it's 150 miles south of San Antonio. It's called Benavides. So now he's the police chief there. There are not a lot of people that live there. He might even be the only cop. It probably doesn't pay well. And anyway, it was over a decade ago that he did this thing that was disgusting.
1: Yeah, okay, so yeah. I'm sure he's learned and matured since then and would never let something like that happen again.

0: Well, you know, feeding a homeless guy a poop sandwich is pretty gross. But on the other hand, in a city where there's homeless people running all over the place throwing feces at you, so...
1: Yeah, maybe you give them a little back, huh?
0: One doesn't justify the other. I'm just saying, you know, a little perspective here. It's a rough town, San Antonio. That's all I'm saying.
1: Yeah. And south of there. Yeah.
0: Yeah.
1: That's on the way to Lonesome Dove, I believe, ain't it?
0: No, I think it is, yeah.
1: Yeah, if you hang a right instead of a Louie.
0: Good news for our listeners in South Carolina. Children are finally legally allowed to play pinball.
1: Oh, I didn't know they weren't allowed.
0: In total disregard of slippery slopes, South Carolina just passed a law legalizing pinball for minors.
1: Woohoo!
0: Back when coin-operated pinball machines were first created during the Great Depression, they didn't have classic flippers. The ball would just bounce around and land in different holes. Store owners would then offer their customers prizes based on which hole the ball landed in.
1: It's just pure luck.
0: And that made it into a gambling device.
1: Ah.
0: So in the late 40s, when they did eventually add the flippers, it transported the game, but the laws didn't change.
1: It's a skill now, and so probably a sport.
0: So somebody in South Carolina finally realized, hey, you know, it's been illegal for kids to play pinball this whole time. And so anyway,
1: are we going to play Pinball Wizard? Probably the long album version.
0: Well, we're remote right now. I don't have access to all of our music.
1: Oh, darn.
0: If we were back in our home studio.
1: Oh, that'd be perfect.
0: We'd be playing Pinball Wizard, and then you'd have a moment there. Was that the Who? Who was that?
1: Yeah, that would have been, yeah, it was, yeah, the Who.
0: Of course, no one actually follows the ban. It's kind of like in Texas. Isn't there a law against owning more than 6 vibrators?
1: I don't know.
0: It is, yeah. It's a law, yeah.
1: I trust that you've been made aware.
0: Yeah, well, I've looked into this before because someone told me and I couldn't believe it.
1: Uh-huh.
0: In Texas, there's 7 days a week. And as you know, Saturdays for church. You go to church on Sundays for church, sorry.
1: Yeah.
0: And on Sunday, when you're loving yourself some Jesus and some God, you're not supposed to be using a wand massager.
1: Not even supposed to have them in your drawers there by the, not in your drawers, but in, you know, your drawer by the table,
0: now,
1: by
0: kid,
1: the bed.
0: Well, now kids in South Carolina can finally enjoy pinball. But what about lonely cat women in Texas who want to own a 7th vibrator?
1: I feel so bad.
0: Who's going to help them out?
1: And look, you found the song.
0: That's our producer back.
1: I know, you did a great job.
0: Thank you, Evan. We appreciate it. We appreciate you. Have you guys ever watched that movie? They made a movie, right? The rock opera?
1: Oh, yeah, yeah. You don't want to watch that.
0: Rock opera's overrated.
1: Tommy.
0: Rock opera's enough. Rock opera sounds good, but then you watch it and it kind of sucks, to be honest. Kind of the worst of opera and the worst of rock.
1: I suppose.
0: Speaking of movies about music, the Michael Jackson biopic just broke all-time records. $1 billion. And some people are saying that no one wants to go to the movies anymore. It's not true. Hollywood is just making crap.
1: That's true.
0: They're about to release the Supergirl movie.
1: Oh, boy.
0: And the star of the film must know the movie sucks. She got out in front of it and she said, if no one sees this movie, it's because Christian dads won't support a female superhero. And that is not true. Do you guys remember Angelina Jolie?
1: I sure do.
0: Do you guys remember Sigourney Weaver
1: and
0: Alien?
1: Well, I'm kind of a superhero.
0: She was an action star.
1: She was heroic.
0: There's been a lot of women.
1: Yeah.
0: Wonder Woman. Wonder Woman was a huge hit.
1: What about that? Yeah. That's that gal. What's her face there? Wonder Woman was smoking hot.
0: A female superhero is an action star. Agree?
1: Yeah.
0: And there's plenty of female action stars.
1: Of course.
0: Early reviews for Supergirl are decidedly mixed in an entertainment universe where, you know, some people will ignore the fact that it's garbage and gush and get ecstatic over the fact that it's a liberal woman in a superhero movie.
1: Mm-hmm.
0: But the star of the movie has already basically come out and said, this movie's going to suck and it's your fault.
1: And I'm sure they're right. Well, it's going to suck. They're right about that.
0: Yeah.
1: Something we talked about Thursday on the show took a little while to get around, but then everybody over the weekend had been talking about it. Now it's a big news story come Monday morning. Unbelievable sight to behold when the skyline of Houston, Texas was highlighted recently in a World Cup story. And there, just off to the east, were the famed Houston Mountain Range.
0: Yeah, we have the BBC to thank for this. They added AI-generated mountains to the Houston skyline. And believe me, there are no mountains in Houston.
1: The BBC hasn't commented on it yet, although surprisingly it didn't take a lot of people to figure out. Didn't take long for the locals in Houston, all over Texas, of course, to immediately notice. And their reactions are hilarious. The Houston mountains are gorgeous this time of year, aren't they?
0: Well, remember, the BBC has never really been known for accuracy. Not long ago, Trump threatened to sue them because they edited one of his speeches so it would sound

0: more racist or something like that.
1: Well, now everybody's saying that this is something we probably ought to do. You know, maybe get some tax money together, and instead of building two or three more data centers, let's build some mountains just outside. Be good for tourism, and I think it would just make everybody just feel better to look up in the morning. You wake up, you're driving, you're stuck in traffic or whatever, but beautiful mountain range right there. Look at that.
0: Or could the data centers pay for it? Do you realize how much money we'd save if we just didn't have fraud and foreign welfare?
1: Oh, my God, yeah.
0: I mean, it would probably be enough to build a mountain.
1: And then we won't have to fly all the way to Durango, Colorado, and do the show from here when we could be skiing in Houston.
0: Well, it'd still be too hot to ski, Billy.
1: Yeah, now, if we build the mountains, are we going to actually put a dome over the city so we can make it snow?
0: Boy, I don't know. As silly and ridiculous as that sounds, I'd still kind of like to try.
1: This one guy wrote, that mountain range y'all are talking about, I'm pretty sure that's the dump.
2: I think you are way out of control. You need serious, serious help.
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0: All right.
1: I have a question.
0: I got answers.
1: Whose idea was it to make it National Kissing Day and National Onion Ring Day on the same day?
0: It's National Kissing Day, National Onion Ring Day.
1: That is not a good idea.
0: National Limoncello Day, World Rainforest Day, World VW Beetle Day, and Take Your Cat to Work Today.
2: Oh, good. Yeah, bring your cats to work. No, if somebody brings their cat to work and somebody else at work is allergic to the cat, then they can probably sue them or have them fired or both. So leave your damn cats at home.
0: Funny you bring that up. I think I have an explanation for why liberal cat women are so unhappy. There's new research that upends the pets reduce stress myth.
1: Yeah, that idea that having a cat around is just going to make you relaxed.
0: Interacting with a pet, a dog or a cat, has for a long time been linked to better mood in the moment across nearly 8,000 real-time check-ins, different studies, things like that. Dogs and cats provided equal emotional benefits day-to-day, they said.
2: No.
0: Well, now there's a new study that came out that said cat owners showed a notable pattern. Engaging more with a cat during upsetting moments was tied to stronger negative feelings, not weaker ones. Cats might actually make you unhappy.
1: I think that's probably true.
0: Research studying the emotional lives of pet owners in real time found that while interacting with a companion animal is tied to better moods, it might not be true for cats.
1: Right.
0: For cat owners in the sample, the data point

0: In an unexpected direction. More engagement with a cat during a stressful moment was associated with stronger negative feelings.
1: I'll tell you, anybody who's ever met a cat, spend 5 minutes around a cat, knows cats don't care about you. They don't care if you're sad, you're happy, or whatever. They're eyeballing you because they're just a small miniature version of a cougar, and they're thinking, you know, give them the chance, I will kill you and eat you.
0: Right. You get a big dog, what is it? It's a St. Bernard. It's a, you know, it's a German Shepherd. Right? It's a Great Dane. Sweetest dogs on earth, right?
1: Yep.
0: What happens when you get a giant cat? It kills you.
1: Exactly.
0: You can't have a pet tiger.
1: Well, somebody did once, and what did it do to Roy? You remember Siegfried and Roy?
0: Oh, yeah. I think the trick is they're supposed to be baby tigers. They can look like they're big, but they can't know that they're big.
1: They do grow up. I have a friend of a friend. I'm not going to claim that I'm tight with this person, but I have knowledge of a person who has purchased Siegfried and Roy's former home in Las Vegas. And, I mean, it's like a miniature version of Versailles in France. It is over the top, fantastic and gorgeous and elegant. And they are apparently going to turn it into either something like an amusement park or a venue for events. And looks like I'm going to get to go.
0: Now, both of those guys are dead at this point. They're not.
1: That's the situation.
0: Yeah. They were born in the Free State of Bavaria of Nazi Germany back in 1939. And I don't know if you're aware of this or not. Not a lot of people know this. Did you know they were gay?
1: No.
0: Yeah.
1: The Bavarian Nazis?
0: No, Siegfried and Roy.
1: Oh.
0: Yeah, they were lovers, apparently.
1: And they slept with those, the white tigers. They had white lions, too, and ligers. You know, Napoleon's favorite animal. And they slept with them in their bed, just like, you know, dogs do maybe in your bed.
0: They were in a lot of movies over the years. They were in Ocean's 11, Vegas Vacation.
1: Yeah, the movies that seemed to be set in Vegas was kind of their world.
0: They were on The Simpsons, you know. It's weird when you go to Vegas. There's just some stuff that's always been there and until it's not. Like Siegfried and Roy and the Mirage.
1: But they're bringing that house, their mansion, back to restoration.
0: So you can go check it out.
1: And if you guys are nice to me, maybe I'll get you a preview.
0: I don't really think that's something I need to see.
1: Seen the video. That's probably enough.
0: Who was that gay fashion designer in Miami and he got murdered?
1: You're going to have to narrow that down a little bit.
0: Well, he got murdered.
1: Oh, I know. By Andrew Cunanan.
0: Yeah, and then they turned his house into a hotel. Mm-hmm. So you could stay in the hotel where the fashion mogul got murdered.
1: Yeah, I'm probably going to just go down the road a little bit myself. That's up to you.
0: I don't really understand fashionistas. Like, why would you want to do that?
2: A lot of people didn't.
0: No, exactly.
2: See, I was checking the market. Y'all talked earlier this morning. Friday, the market was closed. Everybody's excited to see what's going to happen. We got a war and peace, I get, right at the same time. We got war and peace going on right now. But the Dow is up 300 and the NASDAQ up like 160. Look like everything in the green right now, except for SpaceX. The minute Kenny bought it, it started going down, and today it's down almost $15 a share, or 8% on top of some losses last week as well.
0: Well, I didn't buy it very much. I only bought a couple of shares, but didn't I also say that would happen?
1: Yes, you did.
0: Yeah.
1: So I'm going to go ahead and buy it and watch. It'll immediately start dropping, and you were right.
0: It's going to spike up. And
1: well,
0: then
1: why didn't you do that thing where you bet that it's going to go down?
0: And then it's going to take a dip.
2: Yeah, you could have shorted it. You could have shorted it. You'd be a millionaire right now.
0: I'd be a millionaire, too.
2: Yeah.
0: I've never been a millionaire.
1: Yeah, nobody wants to be a millionaire anymore. They're all a bunch of a-holes anyway.
0: Yeah, millionaire's not cool anymore. Now trillionaire's the new cool thing.
1: I was looking ahead to the celebrity birthday list. Oh, my God, you're not going to want to go anywhere. You want to stay right where you are. Or, you know, radio luckily is mobile, so you can take us with you wherever you go. But do not change this station, ever.
0: There's something really big going to happen here.
1: Oh, huge.
0: Up at the top of the hour. We're going to go back to Florida real quick if there's time. In fact, why don't we do it right now? We did a Florida Man earlier, so I won't play the intro. But
1: yeah.
0: During a post-game dispute between pickleball players, Florida woman repeatedly struck a male victim in the head with her paddle, leaving him bloodied with an injury to his face. This happened.
1: Now, what would have happened if he had tried to defend himself and maybe, popped her once with a paddle.
0: Well, then the story would be about him attacking.
1: He would be in the hospital jail.
0: It's kind of like when a guy beats up a gay dude. You know, then you're like homophobic or whatever. But if the gay guy beats you up, look like a candy ass.
1: Mm-hmm.
0: During one doubles game, a dispute arose between players about the retrieval of a ball. Upon completion of the match, Ron Bonnet, age 50, went to speak with the defendant's son regarding critique of the playing style.
1: Oh, dear.
0: Bonnet, a Treaty Park regular, where

0: the game was at.
1: Sure.
0: Is a devoted pickleball player and a member of the St. Augustine Pickleball Federation.
2: Oh, and I'll bet you he knows all the little detail rules in there that they can call you on.
0: Well, at this point, they started having a back and forth between whether the ball was in play. Bannister then interjected into the argument and struck the victim in the head several times with a pickleball paddle, leaving injury to the face and causing severe cuts and a large amount of blood on the court.
2: They're not aware, I guess, that it's just pickleball. I mean, lighten up.
0: Well, you ever seen how dads behave at a kid's Little League game?
2: Yeah.
0: Yeah.
2: Yeah, you know how they get.
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0: All right, kids. It's a big day here at the Walton and Johnson Show. We got big stuff happening. You know, it's National Kissing Day.
1: That's exciting.
0: Very exciting. And the Obama Presidential Library just opened.
1: Mm-hmm. No, you're supposed to have a legal ID, right? You gotta have a photo ID to get in.
0: You know what makes me nervous?
2: It's, that's rude.
0: It's in a dangerous part of Chicago.
2: What part of Chicago is not dangerous?
0: Well, that's the point. It's called Chicago.
2: Uh-huh.
0: Yeah. Anyway.
1: Well, we didn't do the Chicago report out of respect for our former president and
0: obviously
1: his glorious center that just opened up. We don't want to talk about all the killing that's been, and maybe nobody died because the Obama Center is open now.
0: But it is time for this.
1: Oh, absolutely. And our celebrity birthday list includes Scrubs stars. I know you're a big fan. Donald Faison.
0: Oh, okay.
1: Yeah, he's 52 years old today. Carson Daly, 53. Very exciting. Kurt Warner,
0: exciting to who?
1: A QB. What is that? Quarterback. Kurt Warner, the quarterback. He's 55. He's a handsome man,
0: I guess.
1: Dan Brown, the author of Angels and Demons, The Da Vinci Code. There's a lot of them. There's actually a fifth book in the series, which I have not read. It's called Origin. Have you read?
0: No.
1: Any of them? 62 years old for Dan Brown.
0: I don't read fiction. I read nonfiction's weird enough.
1: Amy Brenneman, she's been in some stuff. 62. Erin Brockovich Ellis, she got married. The real one, not Julia Roberts. She's 66 today. Michael J. Fox's wife, Tracy Poland. Remember, she was his girlfriend on Family Ties?
0: Wow.
1: And then they fell in love and got married, and then, you know, I don't know. I'm not blaming her for his situation, but she's 66. Bruce Campbell is 68.
2: I like that guy. He's cool, man. You ever see Bubba Hotep?
0: Yeah, as a matter of fact, yeah.
2: The Elvis.
0: Yeah, Bruce Campbell. I've hung out with him a few times. He's a good guy.
2: Burn Notice. I liked him in that, too. He was good.
0: Yeah, Evil Dead. Great stuff.
1: Evil Dead. Okay, sounds fun.
0: Yeah.
1: 68. Cyndi Lauper, 73. She's fun. Until she wants to talk politics, and then people will walk out on her concert. Meryl Streep, 77. She received 21 Oscar nominations and won 3. She's already been nominated for the best 77th birthday performance of all time. Lindsay Wagner, the Bionic Woman, is also 77. And no longer with us, so sad, Kris Kristofferson. He was so fabulous. He was born on this date, as was Squiggy from Laverne and Shirley. Freddie Prinze, who was Chico of Chico and the Man.
0: Oh, yeah, I've heard of that, yeah.
1: Ed Bradley from 60 Minutes. He's been dead 20 years. And Billy Wilder, the writer and director. He had Sunset Boulevard, Some Like It Hot. And, of course, his biggest achievement, he's the guy who told Billy Bob Thornton he was too ugly to be an actor. He should, you know, just get out of Hollywood and, I don't know what he was supposed to do, go drive a truck or something. The suggestion that Billy Bob write his own screenplay to exploit his homeliness turned into, anybody? Sling Blade.
0: Yeah, that's a good one. You ever seen that?
1: Worked out pretty good.
0: Well, it turns out that Hollywood needs ugly people too, you know?
1: Absolutely.
0: Yeah, you can't be, all the characters can't be beautiful.
1: That wouldn't work.
0: No, it wouldn't work.
1: Not even close to real life.
0: Yeah.
2: All right, now we do this day in history.
0: Because
2: people love history, man.
0: All right, so it's Take Your Cat to Work Day, VW
1: Kisses,
0: Beetle Day,
1: onion rings,
0: Rainforest Kissing, Limoncello.
2: Just day.

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2: Today's the day that Arkansas was allowed back into the Union after the Civil War was over. It was on this date in 1868. So they waited a few years before they thought, "Nah, all right, fine. Arkansas, you can be part of the gang again."
1: Welcome back, Arkansas. Speaking of, today in 1772, slavery was outlawed in England.
0: Say what now?
1: No slavery in England, 1772.
2: And if you just listen to the news and talk to the politicians, you'd swear there never was slavery anywhere except America. The only people that ever had slaves, it's just America. It's all
1: they're the reason we had slavery.
2: I know.
1: They gave it to us. Today in 1775, Congress okays the use and issuance of a continental currency.
2: Oh, boy. Money?
1: Yeah.
2: Okay.
1: And they want to put Trump's face on $1 million bill.
2: They don't want to.
1: Well, some people do.
2: What about the 250? He was supposed to be on the 250.
1: That's what it was, 250. Yeah. Thank you.
2: But if they had four of them, it'd be $1,000.
1: The president can't be on a bill.
2: That's a rule until it
1: ends. Good point. Today in 1807, British seamen boarded the USS Chesapeake, and that was the beginning of the war. Well, it triggered the War of 1812. That happened a few years later.
2: Uh-oh. That right. Sounds like trouble.
1: Yeah, well, you know how British seamen can behave.
2: Well, we don't like trouble.
1: Today in 1941, Germany invades Russia in something called Operation Barbarossa.
2: They should have known better.
1: Yeah.
2: It gets real cold up there. Nobody wants to go to the Russia for a war.
1: Operation Barbarossa was much worse than Electric Barbarella.
2: Did you ever see that movie Willie Nelson was in called Barbarossa? He was good, man. That's cool. And Gary Busey was in it. He played a dumb hick.
1: Yeah, it was weird to see Willie Nelson play a Russian communist soldier in a movie.
2: No, he's a Mexican.
1: But that was, you know, that's how they do it back then.
2: Part of his family was Mexican. He wore a Mexican hat. Rode around, you know, just scaring the hell out of Mexicans.
1: More World War II history. By the way, if you're interested in the World War II history part of our Today in History, it's an early sign of republicanism.
2: Okay.
1: Today in 1944, FDR signed the GI Bill, giving veterans some well-deserved benefits. It was one of the only good things he did.
2: I thought that was about the gastrointestinal problems.
1: No, it's a totally different thing.
2: Different GI Bill.
1: Huh? Yeah. Today in 1970, Dick Nixon signs the 26th Amendment, lowering the voting age to 18.
2: He did that, huh?
1: Yeah.
2: Judy Garland died on this day. Drug overdose in London. Only 47 years old. She had had a hell of a life. That happened on this date, 1969.
1: I guess getting molested by all those midgets while they were filming Wizard of Oz drove her to use drugs and alcohol.
2: That didn't help.
1: That's sad. So they should have sued the midgets.
2: They should have. Now they're all gone, I think.
1: Yeah.
2: On this date in 1981... Mark David Chapman pleaded guilty to killing John Lennon outside of his Dakota apartment building and still in jail, I hope, right?
1: Did you ever hear that John Lennon song, A Woman is the N-Word of the World? And the lyrics
0: what's that now?
1: He wrote a song called The Woman is the N-Word of the World, where he just repeats that line over and over, and then he goes, think about it. And every time I've ever heard that song, which is usually by accident while I'm on YouTube, I always think about it, and I don't know what the F he's talking about.
2: No, and you don't want to act like you do if you do.
1: Today in 2001, based on a magazine article, The Fast and the Furious opened in theaters.
0: Now, you just skipped all, you just ran right past the Houston Rockets. 1994, today's the day, MVP Hakeem Olajuwon led the Rockets to the 1994 NBA championship. And guess who they beat? The Knicks.
1: That's
0: right. Defeat the Knicks 90-84 in a dramatic game 7. Everybody in Houston. It's kind of like when Tom Dempsey kicked that big field goal. Everybody in Houston says, yeah, I was there that night.
1: Wow, that's really exciting. they do the same thing with Nirvana. If you ever meet a Gen Xer in Houston who's a rock fan, they'll always tell you they were at the only Nirvana concert in Houston. But that can't be true because there were only a few hundred people at the concert.
2: Of course, yeah. I mean, the stadium only holds so many, the theater, whatever.
1: Can we insert? You got more?
2: I'll stick some more in.
1: Yeah, I had some Hollywood news, but why don't you finish this up?
2: You remember that Chris Brown situation where
1: he beat Rihanna? Yeah,
2: the only Rihanna.
1: Supposedly it was because she gave him herpes, but that's an urban myth.
2: That was 17 years ago. Well, he pleaded guilty to it 17 years ago, so it was a little over that, and he got probation. That's all he got. And then later, didn't she kind of say she was, you know, kind of asking for?

0: for it. Well, later
1: she
0: on,
1: she didn't hold it against him.
0: She forgave him, or now they're friends again. Or
1: only people that got real worked up about it because he was in one of them fancy Lambros or Ferraris or something, and he got blood all over the interior.
0: Yeah, some people are just mad because of the car.
1: Right.
0: I think Rihanna's going to return to music again soon, and that's why. Here's why I say that. The other day, my girlfriend and I were in the mall, and we stumbled into her lingerie store. You know, she has a lingerie store, and it's very woke. And it's like 6 years ago woke. They're selling lingerie for gay men and obese women and the trans community.
1: Okay.
0: And there was no one in there but us. And on the wall, they had a picture of Rihanna. And she's kind of looking a little haggard. She looked a little bit like Whitney Houston at the end of her life.
1: Oh, no, don't say that.
0: And I was thinking to myself, you know, if she doesn't start doing music again soon, this could all dry up because people don't need tranny lingerie anymore. It's not 2021 anymore.
1: No, well, that went quickly, didn't it?
0: Speaking of Hollywood stuff you didn't want to hear about, Kevin Bacon has just changed his name to Kevin Bean.
1: Yeah, and why did there's supposedly some silly reason for that?
0: He's a vegetarian, and he's launching a meat-free campaign of meat alternative food made out of beans.
1: Mm.
0: So he wants to be called Kevin Bean.
1: Well, yeah, because bacon is right out. Nobody wants that.
0: I'll do you one better, Kevin. We just won't talk about you at all. How's that sound?
1: That sounds fair.
0: Nate Bargatze wants to open a theme park. I think we talked about this.
1: Yeah, but it's going to be like hundreds of millions of dollars.
0: He wants to be the next Walt Disney. He wants to be like the right-wing comedy version of Walt. And there's nothing really right-wing about him except that he went to...
1: He was there for that UFC fight and on the lawn of the White House.
0: And he's clean cut and he's a Christian.
1: Right. Well, there you go.
0: Anyway, he's one step closer to realizing his dream. Nateland, a Nashville theme park, Bargatze's namesake entertainment platform, has released a rendering of what it could look like. And it looks kind of cool.
1: Does it look like Dollywood?
0: Kind of.
1: Yeah. Why don't we just go to Dollywood then?
0: Well, that's a little far from this is Nashville.
1: He wants something, you know, to represent where he's from, and he's not from Pigeon Fork or whatever it's called.
0: This is going to be
1: Forge.
0: Yeah, thank you, Billy.
1: Pigeon Forge.
0: This is going to be in Nashville. That's the point.
1: Yeah, exactly.
0: And another odd story I'd seen.
1: The
0: here.
1: More he gets attacked for being just barely conservative, is going to make him more conservative. Obviously, the liberals don't know what they do when they do this.
0: Yeah, they're only going to make him more popular and powerful. What do you think it's going to do? Nothing.
1: Well, I'm curious, though, is how he can afford this. I mean, yeah, he's a comedian and he's pretty popular and stuff, but Kenny, you've told us nobody gets rich doing comedy.
0: Let's see. What's he making here?
1: No, I think Kenny said he's not getting rich doing comedy.
0: Well, I just do one or two shows a month for fun.
1: Oh, so maybe you just stop phoning it in and start hustling a little bit, huh?
0: Well,
1: then you could own a Kenny World.
0: I don't know if I want it. That sounds like a lot of work.
1: Yeah, it does, doesn't it?
0: He's got $40 million. We're only charging about 20 or 30 bucks for our comedy show.
2: Yeah, that's going to take a while for that to build up.
0: Yeah, that's Tyler, Texas, the weekend of the 4th of July, July 3rd and July 4th at Rose City Comedy Club in Tyler, Texas.
1: That's unfortunate for you.
0: Why?
1: Well, July 3rd, obviously nobody's going to be there. That's Taylor Swift's wedding. I'm sure they'll be, you know, live streaming it, right? Everybody will be home watching.
0: If you're not interested in watching a wealthy woman get married on the internet, come to our comedy show July 3rd and July 4th at Rose City Comedy Club in Tyler, Texas.
1: I feel comfortable that you probably will get a full house.
0: Heck yeah.
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0: Yeah.
1: I'm enjoying this this little tunage this morning so far.
0: That island they're talking about is Galveston.
1: I heard of it.
0: And as you know, over the weekend, we all celebrated Juneteenth. Juneteenth was great.
1: You better believe it was. This is one of the best Juneteenths of all time.
0: But have you ever been to a Juneteenth celebration at Galveston, Billy?
1: No, I have not. Did they do some kind of a historic reenactment?
0: Well, here's a gentleman from the Texas stand-up community to explain it to you.
2: When you go to Galveston, Texas, they just put in a big billboard, and it says, "Welcome to Galveston, Texas, the birthplace of Juneteenth."
1: Mm-hmm. Okay.
2: Which I'm not sure if you guys are familiar with the story of Juneteenth, but the place is not really the hero of that story. Because, you know, like a lot of people think that Juneteenth celebrates the Emancipation Proclamation when that came out. What it actually celebrates is 2 years later, where they finally freed the last slave in the last town in America. And apparently that place was Galveston, Texas. And apparently Galveston is trying to spin it like they invented Juneteenth, when in fact they were trying to stop it as hard as they could for about 2 years. The holiday would probably be called Mate if it weren't for
1: Mate?
2: Galveston, Texas. God. It's horrible, dude. I can't imagine being a slave in Galveston. I was there on vacation and I didn't like it. I can't imagine.
0: That is comedian Matthew Mitchell. He's from the Hill Country area.
1: I don't think it's real accurate, but it was pretty funny. Galveston wasn't the one holding back the news. Galveston was just where the boat landed that brought the news. They just took their sweet-ass time getting to Galveston because transportation and communication back then took a little while.
0: Well, they didn't have Twitter and CNN, but,
1: I wish we didn't.
0: You know, it's just a comedy bit, Billy.
1: I know. It's just historically a little slanted, and, you know, we want to give the real straight news, 100% unbiased in any way.
0: Well, if you want to talk about historically slanted, go back and listen to sound bites from any cable news station in 2020.
3: 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It's Dr. Anthony Fauci.
4: The man who's become known as America's doctor.
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6: You are seen to many as a superhero.
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8: You've done so much for this country in terms of this crisis, so I really appreciate your insight.
9: Who better to give us answers that we can trust than Dr. Anthony?
0: All right, keeps going for a long time. On Friday, our director of national intelligence released hard evidence explaining how Fauci's responsible for the pandemic. He did it. I mean, he created the virus. He covered it up. Right on cue, 2 days after the bombshell release, the Washington Post ran a 9,000-word hit piece accusing Tulsi Gabbard of taking instructions from a Hindu cult leader.
1: What now?
0: Her spiritual guru, apparently.

0: Okay. Yeah. She's what, part Indian?
1: Yeah. And speaking of the Post, there's this funny headline they had for the World Cup. It says, "Why doesn't Argentina have more black players in the World Cup?" And somebody from Argentina replied and said, "Because we're a country, not a Disney movie."
0: Oh, nice one. I like that. But they're right. Argentina needs some black players.
1: Yeah, that's what the problem is.
0: Yeah, sure. That's the whole thing. That's a mess. Well, I know we tasked Kenny, being the youngin' here on the show, with studying the World Cup, following every match, and making sure we know exactly who won, who lost, who's in, who's out, who's moving forward, and what's the next step in this World Cup, Kenny. So just take it away.
1: Sure. So the winners, the big winners right now in the World Cup are Zurich, the businessmen in Zurich that have invested in this giant sporting event.
0: Mm-hmm.
1: The losers are the local small businesses in any host city
0: mm-hmm.
1: who aren't making the big money that they were promised off of the World Cup.
0: Where's this huge crowd that was going to spend millions of dollars in our town?
1: There was something here about Iran. Trump World Cup chief defends pretty amazing Iran visa treatment after widespread criticism.
0: They wouldn't let a bunch of the Iranian Republic Guard types into our country.
1: I thought they let the team in.
0: They did.
1: And they were allowed to. Remember, we're at war with them. So the, mm-hmm. That's pretty nice of us to let the soccer team in. Yeah. I'm sorry if that hurts everyone's feelings, but soccer's not that important. Iran, on the other hand, supposedly left a handwritten note in their dressing room at SoFi Stadium after their 0-0 draw with Belgium.
0: Yeah, that's exciting.
1: Thanking the city of Los Angeles for the hospitality.
0: They didn't even know where they were.
1: Yeah. You're in America, buddy. Thank Trump. He's the one that lets you guys in here. By the way, we don't care.
0: Iran is still in the hunt for the championship after that big tie, the draw.
1: Oh, God.
0: Zip, zip, and they move on? Is that how this plays out?
1: That's
0: why Americans aren't into it.
1: Yeah, well, we didn't watch that. We were watching the College World Series yesterday.
0: Yeah, boy, it's going to be good today. They tied up one each, Oklahoma Sooners and North Carolina Tar Heels. Oklahoma took game one on Saturday, and everybody's like, well, looks like they've just got their number. North Carolina come fighting back yesterday with a big victory, so it's all or nothing. What is it, tonight? 6:30 or something like that?
1: And apparently this tennis match yesterday really upset some people.
0: Tennis?
1: Yeah. I don't know. Something about upsetting the crowd or something like that.
0: Oh, boy. I'm sure we'll find out more about that, whether we want to or not.
1: Yeah. And was there golf, too? Is that the other thing?
0: Yeah, the PGA at the U.S. Open. And I don't know who won.
1: Yeah, me neither.
0: We were going to look into that, and then we forgot because the World Cup is just so good.
1: Well, that's the great thing about this radio show coming up. We'll explain it to you.
0: Yeah, and in the meantime, we've got another situation where people cannot respect nature. And now when we're here in the Colorado wilderness, we're getting a little Rocky Mountain high on this week. This didn't happen around here, but a 70-year-old woman had a fatal encounter with a bull bison. Big old boy, he just wasn't putting up with whatever it was she was doing. This was in Custer State Park, South Dakota. And for a while, they said they were going to have to put the buffalo down. Bison, you know, I like to say buffalo. But now they reported that instead they are going to move this killer bison to the Rosebud Sioux Tribe Game, Fish, and Parks. They're going to stick him on the res, is what they're going to do.
1: Sure, yeah. You got to put him on the res. That's a spot for him.
0: Yeah, back in May, this 70-year-old Canadian woman dropped down across the border to visit the state park. And on June 10th, the agency announced, I guess something happened. They took their time to get around to it, but they decided they're going to save the animal, even though, he did go ahead and kill that old lady.
1: Yeah, we had a little...
0: You think she was probably asking for it?
1: I mean, you know how they are.
0: Canadians?
1: Sure.
0: Yeah.
1: We had a little run-in with some wildlife last night, didn't we?
0: Yeah. What?
1: Well, we were eating ribeye steaks. Darren from James Coney Island Grill is here with us in this mountain cabin that
0: sure
1: we're broadcasting.
0: He wanted everybody to know where he was.
1: Well, I don't think he didn't want to. And so anyway, we're cooking steaks last night, and some people don't like eating the fat. I like the fat on the ribeye, but not everyone did. So we made a plate of all the fat nobody ate. And we left it outside for Michael J.
0: Yeah, that's the fox.
1: Yeah, he was here last winter, and I don't know if he came last night or not, but...

0: Here's the thing, though. Last winter when we were here, it was not as much wildlife as now. There's a pretty good chance that a pack of wolves or a bear.
1: Bear. Could be a bear, too.
0: Yeah, bears.
1: Mama's out there, you know, gotta feed the babies or whatever.
0: Yeah.
1: Yeah, it could happen.
0: Right, baby bears out back.
1: We'll send Kenny outside to check later.
0: Well, we have bear spray, right?
1: Oh, yeah. Oh, sure. That probably still works.
0: I'll bring technology.
2: It's Monday Madness.
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2: Why is that? It's the Taco Tuesday?
1: Because it's two for Tuesday. That's why.
2: Oh, so you get two tacos for the price of one?
1: I mean, that would be great. 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
3: But then we get the tacos, right?
1: No, there's no tacos, guys.
2: Well, I want tacos.
1: All right, as soon as you get them for me, too, please.

0: Why did you move everything around? You say, come in and grab a seat. And I decide to grab a seat, and I can't tell. There's already a seat in my seat.
1: That's not appropriate to
0: it is not.
1: Touch your coworker just because we don't have an HR department.
0: You said grab a seat. Did you not?
1: That was a little too grabby.
2: I heard him say it. I got your back on this. If they have to call me in the coat, I'll go in there. Tell them.
1: I like that everybody's up early.
0: Well, you're pretty loud, and it was hard to sleep. Plus, there were things I wanted to tell you. Good morning, America.
1: Okay, what's up, dude?
0: Well, first of all, you did mention the Barack Obama. Is it? They keep calling it
1: the center.
0: The center, not the library, but
1: it's the same thing.
0: Presidential library. The Barack Obama had a big grand opening day for his center in Chicago, and everybody was excited. I mean, it's like royalty. So many former presidents were there and celebrities galore. Singers from around the world came in to celebrate. And then they immediately opened a door to the public and disenfranchised every single Barack Obama supporter. They asked for legal ID.
1: What?
0: They wanted a photo ID to get in the building. And I assume none of his people, supporters, would have anything like that.
1: Well, that's really inappropriate.
0: So I guess they're going to shut it down until they can, change the rules or something.
1: It looks like a giant jail. There's no other way to... So I was curious, who had the biggest presidential library? It's actually not Obama, believe it or not. JFK, Lyndon B. Johnson, Ronald Reagan, FDR, Dwight, all have bigger ones. But there are some presidents with no presidential libraries.
2: I got a question for you real quick. I hope there's more entertaining news about presidential libraries, because that's one of the things people love to talk about. My question is, has anybody ever been to one?
0: No, not really.
3: I wouldn't even know where to find one.
1: Yeah, they've got them around.
3: I mean, I know you could find them if you wanted to Google it, but I wouldn't be able to just drive you to one.
1: I mean, I've walked past one. I've seen them.
2: Where was it?
1: Well, they got the Reagan one. They got the,
2: California.
1: Yeah, they're around. There's JFK's in Boston Harbor. We were right there. You were there, but
2: I didn't go. You didn't go. Nobody wanted to go. Did anybody on the trip say, man, I got to get into that presidential library?
1: Okay, Mr. O, let's be real. We're Americans. Who goes to a library while we're on vacation?
0: And of course, when do they go ever? Why are they building these libraries? Do they have, record ticket sales? Is everybody, still trying to find out what happened with Nixon? Let's go over there.
1: I think they have events there. I mean, it doesn't matter. H.W. Bush has one in College Station, so that's kind of...
3: Yeah, it's close, and I ain't never been to that either.
1: George W.'s is in Dallas. It's pretty big.
3: Never been.
1: Museum, Archives, Institute. It's 23 acres.
0: Is it like going to the Hall of Fame for one of those sports you guys like to go to, Hall of Fame things?
1: No, that's way more interesting. Yeah, they'll have sports memorabilia and stuff. That's pretty cool.
3: Yeah, people in there you like.
1: They have the, Italian-American Sports Hall of Fame in Chicago, and there's an office there for, what's that guy's name, Tommy Lasorda.
0: Oh,
1: And you can open the drawers, and there's Slim Fast.
0: He was a representative, spokesman.
1: You could go through his office. It's pretty cool.
3: All right, then. Yeah, have you done it?
1: Yeah.
3: All right, then.
1: I'm Italian. I'm from there,
3: But it's still no presidential library, is it?
1: No, this is way better. They've got a statue of Joe DiMaggio.
3: See, now that's exciting.
1: Yeah, I think so, too. He nailed Marilyn Monroe. But I guess if you're into that, you could go to the JFK Museum in Boston. So, tomato, tomato.
0: Well, you could walk around outside.

0: like we did.
1: Sure, it was much better because then we got a lobster roll.
0: Yeah, and I didn't know we walked around it until later and somebody went, yeah, that was the thing right there.
1: Yeah.
0: Well, oh, in the meantime, I want to introduce y'all to this guy's name is Andrea, which to me sounds like a woman.
1: It does sound
0: like
1: a woman.
0: But he's a foreigner.
1: Okay.
0: Probably Italian or something.
1: Ugh.
0: His last name is Mazzetto. Sounds Italian, don't it?
1: I can't stand Italians.
0: Anyway, this Andrea guy, he's a man. He's 30 years old. And he and his girlfriend, Sarah, were enjoying a hike in northern Italy when they decided, this is always the case, wouldn't a selfie be great while we're, you know, hundreds of feet up on top of some famous rock formation they got in Italy?
1: I see where this is going.
0: Oh, yeah, you immediately know. So in the picture, there they are, both smiling, unaware that their life is about to change forever, especially his.
1: Sure.
0: He apparently dropped his phone, attempted to retrieve it, and that's when he plunged 650 feet down the side of a cliff. And of course, they immediately called 911 or whatever they got in Italy, and you know, helicopter people came in to check on him, and he was officially declared dead on the scene.
1: That'll do it. Yeah, yeah, right there. That's a big drop, yeah.
0: So he had, and you tell me if this is good, 2,500 Instagram followers.
1: It's a fair amount for, right. I guess it's slightly above average for a normal person.
0: I guess those 2,500 people were waiting for the next selfie from him and Sarah here. That's her.
1: Cute couple.
0: She's cute and he's cute, but she calls this picture their cursed last photo.
1: Wow.
0: Yeah, she's still around, and he's done and gone.
1: All right, Madison Square Garden. You ever heard of it?
0: I have.
1: All right, so the jam band Goose was performing a two-night concert this weekend at Madison Square Garden. During the Saturday night show, a 51-year-old concert goer fell from an upper-level balcony, roughly section 300, if you're familiar, dies.
0: Mm.
1: The band is, you know, this ruins the concert. A very tragic event took place 9:51 p.m., during the second night of shows, emergency personnel responded. The band played their scheduled set, though they later released a statement expressing profound sadness.
0: Well, of course.
1: Saying, I know everyone was having a good time.
0: And some guy had to ruin the show.
1: Yeah, some guy had to die in the middle.
0: I think their sadness was that he died. I'm pretty sure.
1: I'm going to climb out on a limb here and guess probably, I mean, this is just a guess.
0: Yeah, but did they get paid?
1: Sure, probably. All right, Madison Square Garden.
0: I don't know if they shorted them because the show was cut off short or what.
1: No. They've got insurance and stuff to cover this sort of thing, and the concert still happens. So, anyway, the guy is a green energy executive, middle-aged man, 51, performing, fell from Chase Bridge in the world's most famous arena, it says.
0: Uh-huh.
1: It was the day before Father's Day, probably a sad Father's Day for his family. There's a picture of him with his kids.
0: Oh, well, he got the last one. Oh, no, he didn't get that one in.
1: For some reason, there's a photo of him on social media with his wife and his daughter and his son.
0: Yeah.
1: And they've only chosen to blur out the face to the son. I wonder if the daughter is not.
0: I don't know.
1: She wanted to be famous.
0: And I guess that was from last year, huh?
1: Yeah, it must, because he's dead now.
0: Yeah, he didn't make Father's Day this year. That was everybody's Father's Day. Was good. You know, both of my kids took the time to actually call me on the phone. And I don't think my kids normally know that there's a phone app on that phone.
1: All right.
0: You know, somebody probably had to show it to them. If you look on your phone, there's an app where you could actually use it as
1: you
0: a phone.
1: Call somebody, right?
0: It's the weirdest thing.
1: I'm on a group text with some of my cousins and my uncle and some other people, and there's one person in the family who's like mad at all of us because we're too conservative or something.
0: Oh, boy.
1: And so anyway, in the group text, it was, Happy Father's Day, everybody. And that one person wasn't replying.
0: Uh-oh.
1: And when I noticed that, I really leaned into the conversation.
0: Of course you did.
1: A lot of highs and hellos. And how are you? How's the little one?
0: Yeah, oh, hey.
1: That's great.
0: Send us an emoji wave or you know, thumbs up or something. Let us know you're out there.
1: Yeah, a lot of just what a great family we have. How lucky we are all to love each other. And you know, because sometimes you can use your love to spite people.
0: Yeah,
1: you know? You
0: can be a real ass.
1: Yeah, that's what I was doing. It was great.
0: That was the target. So
1: yeah.
0: Pretty well.
1: One person who probably did not have a fun Father's Day was Kamala Harris. Because first, she's not a dad. I don't think she has any kids. Not, you know, not that there's anything wrong with that.
0: If she wants to, she can identify as a father.
1: Well, that's how it works.
0: All right, then.
1: But she's clearly out running for president, and it's not going well.
0: Oh, it's so aggravating just to hear her voice. Even if she said something semi-intelligent or that we could, you know, kind of understand where she was going, but most of her word salad's

0: just kind of trail off at the end.
1: I'm not going to play the whole thing.
0: Thank you.
1: But here's a little of her yesterday with Don Lemon Party.
2: I really, truly believe this. We each have light inside of us.
3: Oh.
2: And we need to know that that is what inspires our hope as much as anything external to ourselves. Huh? And when we feel that and not allow an election or an individual to dampen that light.
1: Uh-huh.
2: And instead let that light kind of carry us, in particular through moments of darkness.
1: Yeah.
2: That we not only act on that hope, but we inspire that hope in each other.
1: Man, we were just asking what you were doing for Father's Day here. Not really.
4: 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You've told us time and time again to go deeper into the Classic Rock Vault. We've heard you. We've gone through the vinyl in the Classic Rock 96.1 Vault. And we're about to let loose some of the deepest cuts we've ever played with Vinyl Vault Thursday. We've dusted them off, and now we're queuing up the vinyl and playing the lost classics from across the decades. It's the deep cuts you've been asking for, and they're on every Thursday for the East Texas workforce. 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

0: Well, Juneteenth got a little wild this weekend in Longview, Texas, and not in a good way.
1: Uh-oh.
0: A young woman named Sammy Lee, tiny little girl, 5'3", 110-pound college student, was at a bar, supposedly a bar called Whiskey J's Bar. According to the reports online, nothing happened inside the bar. She had a pleasant evening with her friends. Must have been talking too loud about her political opinions. I don't know. I'm just speculating here. She walks out of the car back to her vehicle. According to the report, multiple women, Carmelo Anthony supporters, I'll leave it at that.
2: Oh, boy.
0: Jumped her, beat the crap out of her while screaming, "Free Carmelo," during the beating, and said they were targeting the smallest white girl they could find. She shared graphic hospital photos online, a black eye, facial lacerations, blood on her face and chest, staples in the back of her head, bleeding from head wounds, a neck brace.
1: These people attacked her with staplers?
0: She had to have her head stapled, Mr. O.
1: Oh, like at the hospital or something. Yeah, because that would have been, like, really crazy. Somebody come out of the bar, start attacking, and then everybody got staplers. Like that, you know, upside your head.
0: Some of the suspects have been listed online. I can't confirm. They haven't been arrested yet, so I don't know. I don't want us to get sued by reading these people's names, but it appears to be some women from Tyler, Texas, among other places.
2: Oh, boy.
0: No arrests have been publicly confirmed by Longview police, and there are no official statements treating it as a hate crime, but it feels like it probably should be.
1: You know what it sounds like to me? It sounds like somebody needs to get up into Tyler, Texas, and calm these folks down.
0: Well, this was Longview, but yeah, I get your point.
1: You said they was from Tyler.
0: Right, exactly.
1: And they went out on a hunting, apparently.
0: Yeah, sounds like it, yeah.
1: Well, we'll put something together that'll you know, calm Tyler down. Maybe they need a little lighthearted comedy experience in their life.
0: Oh, thanks for bringing that up. The weekend of the 4th of July.
1: The 250th birthday of America?
0: That's right. Me and Jesse Payton are bringing the right side of comedy to Tyler, Texas. It's a place called Rose City Comedy Club.
1: Y'all bringing that Stein boy with you again?
0: He's supposed to be on the bill. Yeah, Friday and Saturday night. I think it's
1: Stein, right?
0: Alex Stein, correct?
1: Yeah.
0: And okay. We've got three shows that weekend.
2: Does your nose itch? Why are you rubbing your nose like that?
1: No reason.
0: Yeah, why are you doing that? What is that?
1: Nothing.
0: Is it because his name's Stein? Is that what you're doing?
1: Good Lord, no. Kenny, what are you, a racist?
0: Well, first of all, it's a religion, not a race. But
2: oh, try telling other people that.
0: I know, it's a touchy. But anyway, one show Friday, two shows Saturday, and tickets are going quick. So if you're not doing anything 4th of July weekend and you want to see a very patriotic comedy show, it's called The Right Side of Comedy. We are bringing our brand of irreverent, patriotic humor to Tyler, Texas.
1: And if anybody in the crowd wants to catch Kenny outside the show afterwards and staple his head, Jesse's got his back.
0: Okay, Jesse has made the point before that he'll spend a night in county to prove a point.
1: Hell yeah. Ain't nothing to him to spend time behind bars.
0: Saturday, that's July 4th is Saturday this year, but we're also there Friday, July 3rd, so that'll be a good time.
1: And you did mention Carmelo Anthony, since he was kind of at the root of all this trouble.
0: Well, he's not invited to the show.
1: No, he's not, because he's going to be in jail, and you know where he's going?
0: Prison, yeah.
1: They're sticking him in Navasota, Texas, which is just right down the road from where I have property in Grimes County.
0: Oh, wow, yeah.
1: He will be transferred, or maybe already was. A guy emailed me, and he said, "Did you know that this Carmelo guy's going to be in your backyard?" And I think he meant, you know,

0: nearby.
1: Sure, Navasota, right. Yeah, that's home to that coffee shop we like hanging out at.
0: Oh, yeah. And Rock and Roll Coffee.
1: That's a cool place, right.
0: The Wallace Pack unit, he's already been transferred following his 35-year prison sentence, you know, Alston Metcalf and the whole thing there. It's a medium security facility in Navasota, Grimes County, about 5 miles south of the city itself. I know right where it's at. There's a sign on the side of the road now. I wonder if they'll put a sign up. New home of Carmelo Anthony.
1: Yeah.
0: On the side of the road there.
1: That's the Wallace Pack unit in Navasota, Carmelo Anthony's new 5-star hellhole, where free Carmelo chanters probably didn't think through this part of it. It's a medium security resort. Opened in 1983 because Texas clearly ran out of ideas. Mm-hmm. Basically a giant outdoor farm with bars on the windows. Carmelo, fresh off stabbing an innocent person, has been shipped there for 35 years like a sad Amazon return.
0: Now, is that where he's going to be for the 17 that he supposedly has to do?
1: Yeah, that's it. Texas prisons.
0: This is
1: don't
0: what
1: believe-
0: they call a transitional prison from original booking where he was in Collin County Jail. And then they spent the first night of his conviction, and then they go to the correctional institution for a more long time portion. So they probably move him again. He's in transition right now.
1: It is a, as you know, in Texas, we don't believe in air conditioning in our prisons. So that'll be a 110-degree oven cell while you sweat out the crimes you've committed.
0: In the meantime, here, we're at altitude now of about 9,000 feet. It's 44 degrees on the back porch right now, and the sun's already up. It is so early here. It's, what, just after 5:30, 5:40 in the morning where we are here in the Rocky Mountains. It's daylight. It's just the sun didn't go away until, like, after 9 last night. It's already back with us.
1: Wow, yeah.
0: That's a hard-working sun. Or apparently dark, just didn't feel like sticking around long.
1: We took some ladies with us out on the lake to do a little paddle boarding, and I guess it was cool and chilly, so they must have forgot your clothes.
0: Yeah, you can feel it. We're 9,000 feet closer to the sun than we are in Houston, and it is intense.
1: Yeah, the woman I brought with me is a little sunburned.
0: Is she intense right now?
1: She's in, she's in
0: this room right here?
1: She's in that room over there,
0: probably wishing we'd hush.
1: No, well, I think it's a little late for that, yeah.
0: Well, the problem with that is if we all hush, then we can't pay for this house, can't pay for the trip to get up here, can't pay for the groceries and none of that stuff. So, yeah, somebody got to do a little work.
1: Yeah, we have to do this. You know, it's kind of like the Clintons. They had to steal all that money from Haiti. They didn't have a choice.
0: Yeah, they had to. I mean, the wedding, you know.
2: Pack your bags for Haiti. You're going there tonight. Pack your bags for an island dream. Now don't put up a fight.
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That's a pretty good idea for Dad for Father's Day. If you forgot, you didn't forget, right? Okay. Good Feet Store in Tyler. Go shoe shopping. Who did

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Dads, I hope you had a good Father's Day. We spent apparently $93 each on dads for Father's Day. $27 billion collectively. Good for you.

0: someone else there besides your wife there to answer?
1: Hello?
0: This is United States calling. Are we reaching... See, he keeps hanging up. But it's a man answering.
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It's a 50th anniversary year for Tom Petty, so some things are coming from the estate, including something this Friday. Some familiar songs will have new endings, some edits this week. 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

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Def Leppard, huge soccer fans. England plays tomorrow in the World Cup. And Mick Jagger, also a fan. 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

0: Jam on Classic Rock 96.1. Do they have a new drummer? The internet chatter is that they do have a new drummer, and they'll unveil that person at the Ohana Music Festival later on this year, September. Eddie Vedder's big festival. So we'll see. They're thinking it's Josh Freese, who used to be with the Foo Fighters, but we'll see officially. I think in 1994, he auditioned for Pearl Jam and didn't get the job. But maybe it's coming full circle. We'll see. We'll tell you what we know always at ClassicRock961.com. Pearl Jam right there. Judas Priest and the Eagles on the way.
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Walton and Johnson in the morning in Texas. 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You can win it inside our app right now. 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

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We live in a snacking culture. We rarely have full meals. I don't think I've had a meal since about 2019. Otherwise, you know, just snacks here and there. Steven Tyler loves to snack. In fact, PB&J, a lot of peanut butter, a little bit of jam, and no crust.

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Billy Joe Armstrong, another soccer fan, Mick Jagger, Robert Plant, Rod Stewart, lots of soccer fans. England will play in the World Cup tomorrow. 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

0: 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It requires a lot of patience, and you may be happier if you Uber yourself in there. 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

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And tomorrow's a two for Tuesday. So if you're thinking of two in a row by Poison or The Who, chat inside our app, maybe Aerosmith. Let us know who you love.

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0: 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You know, we're going to have the 4th of July fireworks display at the Park of East Texas on July 4th. 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It'll be happening on July 4th at the Park of East Texas. And if you're getting them from a fireworks stand, you can buy fireworks between, I believe, now and July 5th. All the fireworks info inside our app.
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Classic Rock 96.1, Walton and Johnson in the morning in Texas, best rock all day. John Bon Jovi said he has fully recovered from the vocal cord issues of the past several years, and so they're getting back on the road. Yay.

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0: Rock 96.1, Walt and Johnson in the morning in Texas. Best rock all day. Well, the Queen biopic is no longer the number one biopic of all time. Now, Michael has passed Bohemian Rhapsody to become number one. And Michael, I think, just came out in Japan, too. So that could cross a billion any minute now. And maybe it has in the past 5 minutes. But, you know, I don't think Queen is real concerned about that. They have reached a level in their career and they're like, well, okay, whatever. No need to compete with anybody. 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
1: Well, Red Hot Chili Peppers, another sign. 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

Classic Rock 96.1, Walton and Johnson in the morning. In a shocking development, Rolling Stone loves the new album from the Rolling Stones, Foreign Tongues. We also kind of prefer the classic stuff, thank you very much. Beast of Burden.

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1: Metallica insists that nothing is happening despite their complete social media overhaul. Saw that on Loudwire. Are they hiding something, or is it really all about nothing? I guess we'll find out eventually. Senator Sandman.

Have you heard a low-frequency hum where you live? 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

0: 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It's Rough Boy on Classic Rock 96.1.
1: Tonight's a big birthday night. Let's say we bring our pal up here. Where's my buddy Jeff Beck? JB's in the house.

0: You bet we are. 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Some thundering AC/DC for you. I'm Doc with a bit of a conspiracy theory and maybe an answer. 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Now, I don't know if that's true, but in my opinion, if it's something new we can blame on data centers, I'm completely good with it. What do you think? True or no? 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
1: Styx is on a break for the next few weeks until they return to the road. I think that begins on July 13th in Florida. It's Blue Collar Man.

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1: You know, this is kind of sad, actually. The fact there hasn't been a controversial comment by a Journey member in the past week, that I know of anyway, is kind of news in itself. Back to the happier days of Journey, Stone in Love.

0: 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Black from Pearl Jam, I'm Doc. John Bon Jovi, he hung out with People Magazine. Or they just call People now since there's not really a magazine. Anyway, they dropped a video interview with John. He said his vocal recovery was up to God, as one of his vocal cords had atrophy, which kind of means it was dying. He says he's now fully recovered. Got some Bon Jovi on the radio for you in the next hour. And requested George Thorogood next.
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0: Oh, and here it comes now.

Classic Rock 96.1, Walton and Johnson in the morning. Hotel California just returned to the Billboard Top 200 this week, proving the next generation has great taste in music, too. Some solo Joe Walsh now, Life's Been Good.

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0: You bet we are. 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I'm Doc. Saw Mike Myers. He was hanging out with Trevor Noah, and he seems to have confirmed there's going to be an Austin Powers 4. Trevor asked him, and he quickly said yes, like very authoritatively. You can check out the video share on Instagram inside of the Screen Crush app.
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2: And here's Heather with the weather.
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0: 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Some twofers will leave you saying, "Wow, I haven't heard that one in a while." Double plays all day for the East Texas Workers.

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